0: Both teams headed into that game at 2-0, and the Redmen won 60-38 in a close matchup with the Unity Warriors. So we'll be back in Maple Creek again, whether that's on the Thursday night or the Friday night. We'll be there for that contest, and potentially Maple Creek would have a chance. They do have to beat Etonia and Bigger, but they would have a chance at potentially perfect season. I know we're looking really far ahead, but the matchups, how they played those two teams previously, would indicate Maple Creek has a very good chance this season.
1: And these things come to fruition quickly, too.
0: Yeah,
1: I don't think you're looking too far ahead.
0: No, and especially to come out of their conference as well. So be good team to watch this year as Maple Creek Redmen is only their second year at six-man after dropping down from nine-man.
1: Yeah, no, it should be a lot of fun. It's a fun time of year, and it's crazy how quickly it turns from ball in the summer to a full-on blitz of football for a while, and then
0: it
1: turns to the ice.
0: Yeah, 2 months heavy of football, and that's just, it's about it you get here just weather-wise and whatnot and how quick the seasons are. And so appreciate everyone for tuning in here. Signing off from Gull Lake, David Zammit and Andrew McCormack. Have a great night. 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
3: Good evening, I'm Hayden Michaels. Keith Olesi's one-man musical story, Tomatoes Tried to Kill Me, But Banjos Saved My Life, has reached its 500th performance. The show has been performed across six countries and three continents, with Olesi recently bringing it right here to Swift Current.
4: It's humbling because it's a second act in life. This was intended to be a kind of a five-show passion project that just mushroomed into what it's become.
3: Olesi says audiences sharing their own stories after the performances continue to inspire him to keep the show going. The Harvest Eatery and their chef Garrett Rusty Thienis are preparing a new dish for the Canadian Culinary Championships regional competition in Saskatoon. Thienis says his goal is to showcase Saskatchewan ingredients while staying true to his cooking philosophy at the Shaunavon restaurant.
5: For us, it's about how can we showcase the best of what Saskatchewan has to offer without being cliche or obvious.
3: He hopes to bring the dish back to the restaurant once the competition is finished. The first frost of the fall could arrive in southwestern Saskatchewan over the weekend. Environment Canada meteorologist Harry Lang says temperatures will cool after Friday's warm weather with a low of 1 degree expected on Sunday night. She says it will likely be a close call for frost.
6: It's going to be sort of touch and go, but not a, you know, it's not going to be below freezing for hours at a time.
3: Swift Current's first frost typically arrives on September 19th, but the latest on record has been in early October. The region has yet to see temperatures below zero this fall. Last Sunday saw over 50 people taking on the public Terry Fox Walk in Swift Current. Kim Targerson says that plenty of families came out with their kids to take on the walk as well, separate from the school-organized walks.
7: Every kilometer was marked out, so some of the younger kids were doing 1 kilometer and coming back, but actually most people did the full 5K this year.
3: In total, over $7,400 was raised at the public Terry Fox Walk. Farmers have until next Thursday, October 1st, to apply for AgriStability under the extended enrollment deadline. Jeremy Welter, Vice President of the Agricultural Producers Association of Saskatchewan, says it's important to remember that fuel costs are an eligible expense, adding that you don't have to provide financial details until after harvest. It's just important to call in and start the process.
8: It's kind of like being told that you can buy fire insurance while your house is on fire. You know, most insurance companies would, you know, they wouldn't be really excited about that idea. But this is an indication that the government recognizes what's happening. The government recognizes that the things currently happening are out of farmers' control. You can't plan for, you know, inclement weather in harvest. You can't plan for worldwide events driving up the cost of diesel.
3: Rising fuel costs are adding another layer of financial stress. In many cases, the cost of farm diesel has doubled the cost of harvest from last year. And we want to know which of the five proposed facade redesigns for the Lyric Theater is your favorite. Make sure to vote on the new poll over on Swift Current Online.
9: I'm Colin Powers with a look at sports. The Swift Current Broncos play their second game of the WHL regular season tonight against the Moose Jaw Warriors at Innovationplex. The Broncos are coming off a 5-2 win over the Prince Albert Raiders in the season opener last week, while Moose Jaw started the year with a 7-6 overtime victory over Saskatoon. Swift Current beat Moose Jaw 4-1 on the last day of the 2025-26 regular season to eliminate the Warriors from playoff contention that year. You can hear tonight's game on Country 94.1.

0: the Redhead Equipment KSH Broncos hockey starting at 6:45 with the faceoff at 7 o'clock. The Home Hardware Legionnaires begin their U18 AAA regular season tonight in Yorkton against the Maulers. Swift Current went 2-1 in preseason action and won 3-4 against Yorkton last season, outscoring them 31-14. Head coach Todd Horning says his team will need to play a structured game tonight and tomorrow to open the season strong.
1: They always play us hard, and I think, you know, they have struggled a little bit the last few years, but I will tip my hat to them a little bit. They've kind of revamped their whole program, and, you know, probably a similar style to what we did a few years back. They kind of changed a bunch of things around, and they have a new staff, and they're starting to bring in some really good players.
0: Earlier today, the Legionnaires announced their leadership group, with Broncos prospect and Chaplin product Casey Klein being named team captain, with Hunter Wilm, Kyler Bilicrelli, Jackson Squires, and Ryder Lashurs being named alternate captains. The Maple Creek Redmen remain perfect in 2A six-man football after beating the Unity Warriors 60-38 yesterday. The win moves Maple Creek to 3-0 in the first place in the Conference 1. Brex Parizo and Carson Watson each scored 3 touchdowns for the Redmen, with both players finding the end zone on kick returns. Quarterback Nova Graham also added a 1-yard rushing touchdown. Maple Creek's defense forced 4 turnovers, including a fumble caused by William Francis and interceptions from John Southwood and Wyatt Yonke Schaefer. In the CFL tonight, the Saskatchewan Roughriders visit the BC Lions with kickoff from BC Place at 8:30. The Winnipeg Jets are the only Canadian team in NHL preseason action tonight as they visit the Colorado Avalanche. And the Toronto Blue Jays will start their last series of the season tonight against the Cincinnati Reds. The Jays will miss the playoffs after winning the American League and going to Game 7 of the World Series last season. Have a story tip or score to share? Let us know. Call 306-773-NEWS or click Submit News on Swift Current Online.
2: For tonight, looking like clear skies before we see a chance of some showers settling into the area with some wind gusting up to 70 and then gusting 60 around midnight and a low of 9 degrees. For tomorrow, mostly sunshine with a small chance of showers in the afternoon at a high of 18 for the day. Sunday looks like it'll be 16 and sunny. Monday is going to be sunny and a high of 21. Tuesday, sun and cloud at a high of 19. It's local news, weather, and sports from SwiftCurrentOnline.com.
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0: For tonight, looking like clear skies before we see a chance of some showers settling into the area with some wind gusting up to 70 and then gusting 60 around midnight and a low of 9 degrees. For tomorrow, mostly sunshine with a small chance of showers in the afternoon at a high of 18 for the day. Sunday looks like it'll be 16 and sunny. Monday is going to be sunny and a high of 21. Tuesday, sun and cloud at a high of 19. It's local news, weather, and sports from SwiftCurrentOnline.com.
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14: For tonight, looking like a low of 9 out there with wind gusting as much to 70 with some clear skies giving way to some rain later on. For tomorrow, we're going to be seeing mostly sunshine before a chance of showers in the afternoon at a high of 18 degrees. Sunday, it's going to be 16 and sunny. Monday, it's going to be 21 and sunny. By Tuesday, a little bit of cloud cover at a high of 19. It's local news, weather, and sports for Southwest Saskatchewan on SwiftCurrentOnline.com.
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0: Might as well own it. 'Cause it's got your name on it. 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
1: 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This is Swift Current Broncos Hockey, live on Country 94.1, powered by Redhead Equipment and Case IH. 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Key matchups, out-of-town scoreboard, and coach interviews are on the way. 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

0: Hello and welcome to Redhead Equipment and Case IH Broncos Hockey here on Country 94.1 and now on YouTube. I'm Austin Mattis bringing you the call of all the action here tonight as the Broncos get ready for their second regular season game and their second home game here at the Innovation Plex against the Moose Jaw Warriors East Division rivals. And before we get into this matchup tonight, let's take a look at last game for the Broncos. A huge 5-2 win over the Prince Albert Raiders to kick off the season in their 40th anniversary home opener. And we'll go back to last Saturday when this game took place. And a very exciting game here for the Broncos, to say the least. Of course, a huge line brawl in the second period, but goals from Parker Rondeau, Trey Wilkie, Jace McFaul, Oliver Torkey, and Brendan Rudolph eventually end up getting the 5-2 win over Prince Albert, a team that the Broncos went winless against last season. And Oliver Torkey scores his first career Western Hockey League goal in that one. And Trey Wilkie scores his 50th career Western Hockey League regular season goal. And Cal Conway in that one also gets his very first win as a Swift Current Bronco. So all around a very, very exciting game for the Broncos. And now they're looking to build on that here tonight. But as you'll hear from our coaches show coming up shortly from Travis Crickard, his thing this season is start again, and that is exactly what the Broncos want to do in this game here tonight. Of course, you want to be happy with the results you had last weekend, but every single day you come to the rink, you got to start again. You'll hear more about that philosophy when we get into our coaches show with Broncos head coach general manager Travis Crickard. And then taking a look at these two teams, the tail of the tape, well, a real exciting series between the Broncos and the Moose Jaw Warriors last season. Last season, the Broncos 3-4, 0-1 against Moose Jaw, but a real nail-biting final game between the two teams. The Broncos end up getting a 4-1 victory. The final game of the season, the final game of their season series happened in Moose Jaw, and the 4-1 victory for the Broncos knocked the Warriors out of playoff contention. But this Warriors team really hasn't changed much since last year. Only 8 new players here this season, and every single other player on their team is either a returning player or a newly traded for player. So a very veteran team here in the Moose Jaw Warriors, and they had a great start themselves last weekend against the Saskatoon Blades, a 7-6 overtime win, and that was also on Saturday, September 19th. So they're looking to build off that. The Broncos looking to build off their game last Saturday. And of course, where else would you rather be on a beautiful Friday night than tuning in or being here at the Innovation Plex to watch some good old bad boy Broncos hockey with me, Austin Mattis, bringing you the call of all the action. And looking back a little bit at the history between these two teams when playing in this building, 8-4, 0-2, the Broncos have had the advantage over the past 5 seasons. We'll see if they'll be able to continue that success here tonight. And then just looking at some of the players to watch on both sides, as I mentioned, a lot of returning players here for the Moose Jaw Warriors. The number one guy I'd really watch out for tonight is Landon McFadden. Led the team in points last year with 32 goals, 36 assists, and now this year, returning to the team, he's looking to make an impact. Gage Nagel, 3 goals, his first ever career hat trick in that game against Saskatoon last Saturday. Another guy to watch out for here tonight. And then just some other names you're probably going to hear a few times. Colt Carter, Connor Schmidt, Casey Brown, Cash Andreessen, and then their new netminder who played for Medicine Hat last season, Jordan Switzer, will be starting here tonight. Just some of the names to take note of on the side of the Moose Jaw Warriors. And then for yours truly, the Swift Current Broncos, a lot of new names on this roster, including the 3 Euro imports, 4 to 5 American players now on the roster. But if we're looking at guys who made an impact in that last game, well, I'll list them here for you. Trey Wilkie, 1 goal, 1 assist for 2 points in that last game against Prince Albert. Jace McFaul, a huge game for him, 1 goal, 1 assist in that first game. Ty Meunier, the new addition to the Broncos who came over from the Calgary Hitmen, played for the Prince Albert Raiders last season, so that win must have felt good for him when they beat the Raiders there last week. And then Brendan Rudolph, 1 goal, 1 assist for him in that game. Ty Meunier, like I mentioned, had the 2 assists. Oliver Torkey also contributing to that as well with 1 goal, his first in the Western Hockey League, as I mentioned earlier. So a lot of talented players, a lot of veteran players on both of these squads, making for a very, very exciting, highly anticipated matchup here for the Broncos. And for you Bronco fans out there, I want to remind you that this will be the Broncos' final home game before they hit the road for their BC road trip. They have tonight's game, they play Regina on Sunday, and then on Wednesday, Thursday, they make their way to BC for their 6th game road swing, and a real, real exciting one, because that will be the first ever interconference regular season flight. Of course, course, now the new rules for this season. Teams can take one flight during the regular season for interconference play, and the Broncos is going to be the first team to do so. Coming October 2nd is when the game is over in BC. So a lot of exciting things going on here around the Broncos, around the iPlex, especially with the 40th anniversary season. Head coach, general manager Travis Crickard coming over from the St. John Sea Dogs, and all in all, a lot to look forward to here with the Broncos this season. And like I mentioned, making for a very exciting game here tonight against East Division rival Moose Jaw Warriors. They're going to have some fire behind them, of course, wanting to avenge their loss at the end of last season, which knocked them out of the playoffs. And the Broncos looking to continue this bad boy Bronco attitude as they come into this one here tonight. But why listen to me when you can hear from the man himself, Travis Crickard, talk all about it? We'll take a break. We'll come back with Broncos general manager, head coach Travis Crickard for our coaches show. So don't go anywhere. Broncos taking on the Warriors, their first matchup of the season, and the Broncos' final home game before they make their way to BC for a week and a half. Don't go anywhere. We'll be right back with Travis Crickard for Redhead Equipment and KSIH Broncos Hockey.
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0: 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Austin Mattis here, happy to be joined by Broncos General Manager, Head Coach Travis Crickard, as the Broncos get ready for their game here today against East Division rival Moose Jaw Warriors. And Travis, of course, a big win there last weekend for the team in the home opener. What are you guys hoping to carry into this one today from that game if you want to see that same result?
6: That one's over, Austin. That's not going to help us today. It's a start again mindset. Every single day, no matter what happens the day before, we need to come into the rink ready to improve, and that's what we're asking of the guys today.
0: And now that start again mindset has been something you guys have been frequently talking about. Is that kind of what this team is going to be living by here this season, that start again? Like you said, obviously you want to remember those good games, but at the same time, every single day is a new game, and you want to rebuild that. Has that kind of been the focus for the squad here?
6: I think an important thing when you have a team that had such a, I guess, a tough season last year, is that if you do have a tough game, it's very easy to dwell on the negatives. But what I really want to try to preach to the guys is that if there is a tough game, we come in the next day ready to learn and improve as opposed to dwelling on it. Conversely, if we have a good game, we cannot come into the rink all feeling all great and chest puffed out that we've done something great. Yes, it was nice to have a great game the night before, but we need to come into the rink ready to improve. And that's what we're, I guess, constantly trying to preach to the guys, is that it's not necessarily about the result. We want to focus on the process.
0: Looking at the starters here tonight, Cal Conway getting the go again in between the pipes. What have you seen from him, I guess, from training camp all the way up until now to put that trust in him going to this game tonight?
6: Cal's an interesting young man, a very quirky young man, and I think the more quirky you are as a goalie, probably the better you are. Speaking from experience, that is. Love what he brings to the table in terms of his calmness, his composure, his ability to play and beat pucks on his feet. And then you add in the ability to play the puck. I think he's fantastic at it, so that helps our defensemen a lot. So, you know, right now he's our guy. But, hey, I really like the country rock duo of Cook and Conway. Both guys proved very well throughout the preseason. And whenever Archer gets called upon, I feel very confident in him too.
0: And now for this game tonight, the final home game for the Broncos before they go on their BC road trip. Of course, the game Sunday against Regina. That one's on the road. So how special is it to have finished this one off before you're away for a couple weeks and then have to come back here?
6: Yeah, I guess long layoff between home games and opportunity to spend an evening with the fans, so to speak. So we want to make sure that we entertain them and make them feel like, gosh, I need to get back to the iPlex when the Broncos are in town again. So we'll be very much looking to do that.
0: Awesome, Travis. Appreciate you taking the time. Best of luck and have fun out there tonight.
6: Oh, we will. Thank you.
0: All right. That's Broncos general manager, head coach Travis Crickard. I'm Austin Mattis. We'll be back with more for Reddit Equipment Case IH Broncos Hockey.
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0: And welcome back inside the Innovation Plex for Redhead Equipment and Case IH Broncos Hockey here on Country 94.1 and on YouTube. I'm Austin Mattis, bringing you the column of all the action here tonight as we slowly get closer to puck drop. I want to give a big thank you to Travis Crickard, and just touching on some of the things he said, that start again mindset has really been what the Broncos have been focusing on here, even back to the offseason, right? Travis Crickard, a new general manager, head coach here with Swift Current, was in St. John with the Ice Dogs before, but if you go around the Broncos locker room, you'll see that posted up everywhere. So, like he mentioned, of course, this Broncos team, they really want to enjoy those wins and enjoy it the night of, but when you come to the rink the next day, you act like you've been there and you continue on and continue to get better. And I think that is going to be the memo and the message for this Broncos team if they want to continue and carry that same thing into here tonight. And of course, Travis Crickard, like I mentioned, a big thank you to him always for that pre-game coaches show. And now we got some time here. We'll take a quick look at some of the scratches and starters here tonight, brought to you by Richardson Pioneer. So starting off on the side of the Broncos, quite a few guys not in the lineup here tonight, healthy scratches and due to injury. Right now, 28 players for the Broncos roster. Of those 28, five of them currently out due to injury. So looking at those injuries, Aiden Eskett out with an upper body injury. He's week to week.

0: Guys not in the lineup here tonight for the Moose Jaw Warriors. Those are your scratches and injuries tonight for both sides. And then the Broncos, their starting lineup here tonight, brought to you by Richardson Pioneer. Starting at center will be number 12, Carter Moen, the Swift Current product. On the left side, number 32, Sawyer Dingman. And then on the right side, number 24, Jacob Beaulieu, who's made quite the impression here amongst Bronco fans over the past couple weeks, going all the way back to training camp, preseason, and of course that first home opener game. Starting on the back end tonight for the Swift Current Broncos, on the left side, Hi Davidson, the overager out of Edmonton, Alberta. And then on the right side, the new Bronco, Cade Rudick, who's still searching for his first goal in a Broncos jersey. He last year played for the Everett Silvertips, where he was able to win a Western Hockey League championship and get himself to a Memorial Cup final. Unfortunately, they did not end up winning, loss to the Kitchener Rangers, but a lot of championship experience there in Rudig. And then starting in between the pipes, as you heard Travis Crickett say, Cal Conway, he will get the go. Had a great first game and now getting the go again here tonight. Archer Cook backing him up. And of course, as I mentioned, Aiden Eskett will not be in the lineup tonight due to injury. So those are your starters for the Swift Current Broncos. And then on the side of the Warriors, starting at center, will be number 38, Riley Thorpe. On the left side, number 11, Rasmus Kamarainen, who was the 15th overall pick in the CHL import draft just this past summer. And then on the right wing, number 19, Casey Brown, the overager out of Regina, Saskatchewan, who had 22 goals, 16 assists for 38 points last season with the Warriors, was second in team goals. And then on the back end, on the left side, will be Griffin Darby out of Swift Current, Saskatchewan, who got traded from and the Portland Winterhawks over the summer. So a very familiar name here in the Swift Current community. Griffin Darby, of course, brother of Hudson Darby, who was the captain for the Broncos last year. And then on the right side, number 10, Connor Schmidt, will be the starting right side defenseman. And in between the pipes tonight will be Jordan Switzer, the goaltender who played last season with the Medicine Hat Tigers, had a 37-2-2 record and put them through a real strong push into the playoffs. He got traded here to the Moose Jaw Warriors throughout the season. So a real kind of different but same lineup here for the Warriors nonetheless. Those are your Richardson Pioneers starters and scratches here for tonight's matchup. We'll take one more break, come back with the puck drop. Don't go anywhere. Broncos taking on the Warriors. It all goes down here tonight at the Innovation Plex, the Broncos' final home game before they head out to BC. I'm Austin Mattis. We'll be right back with all the action here for Reddit Equipment, Case IH, Broncos Hockey on Country 94.1 and YouTube.
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0: 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Broncos taking on the Moose Jaw.

0: Warriors, their first meeting of the season, and taking a look at their last season series, a 3-4-0-1 record. The Broncos go against the Moose Jaw Warriors, and as I said earlier, a 4-1 victory for the Broncos to end off the season series and knock the Warriors out of the playoffs. We'll go down to ice level as we get ready for our national anthem.
1: Logan Tisdale and Kent Hanna. And joining us on the ice tonight from the Swift Current Skating Club, please welcome our flag bearers, Bronwyn Bann and Gracie Dix. And ladies and gentlemen, at this time, we ask you to please rise if you're able and remove your headwear as we welcome Rebrand Kanye by for the singing of O Canada.

0: folks, and welcome back inside the Innovation Plex as we get ready for some Broncos hockey here on Country 94.1, as well as everyone tuning in on YouTube. I'm Austin Mattis, bringing you the call of all the action here tonight. And the Broncos come into this one 1-0-0-0, have not lost yet, of course, only played one game, a 5-2 win against the Prince Albert Raiders last week. And the same thing goes here for the Moose Jaw Warriors. Same record, 1-0-0-0. Their only win, a 7-6 overtime win last Saturday against the Saskatoon Blades. These teams have had quite the history against each other over the past few years, and it only continues to grow as we get ready for puck drop here for the Broncos' 40th anniversary season. Taking a look at that nice center ice logo. 40 years since the Broncos came back from Lethbridge, 1986. And here we go as puck drop gets ready. It's Thorpe across from Moen. The official gets ready. It's Stewart going to drop the puck, and already we got Beaulieu and Kamarainen getting a little feisty, and here we go. We're off. Let's play some hockey, and the puck will drop. Maybe the Warriors will cycle it back to their own zone. Some early pressure from the Broncos. Beaulieu up on the forecheck, tries to push it away. Cycling all the way back, Griffin Darby chasing it down on the far side corner, and he gets crushed by Beaulieu, able to stay to his feet. Puck moved up through the neutral zone. Broncos trying to settle it down, goes back. Now into the hands of Davidson. Now to Rudick, chipped on forward by Moen. There's a race forward here by big man Sawyer Dingman. Picked up by Darby, he tries to clear it out, working his way across his own blue line, now crossing center. On the attack, here come the Warriors. Darby in front, he almost had an opportunity, just goes off the pad of Cal Conway. And Conway, a great start to the season for him last week. A 2-goal against average and a 9.47 save percentage in his first win with the Broncos as the Moose Jaw Warriors work this one around the outside. Broncos able to take it away, but taken right back. Dancing their way around. Now far side corner, a tight angle shot. That one goes off a pad and up and out of play. And we'll get our very first stoppage of the game. And a faceoff down in Broncos territory. We'll now see the lineup for the Broncos. It'll be a Plasenko, Kowalczyk on the back end. And the forward group of Kantalakis, Wilkie, and Torkey. This lineup last week combined for 2 goals and a handful of assists. It's Wilkie on the draw. Going across from Moroz. Left side of Conway. Buck will drop. It's the Warriors, able to get it up to the blue line, and will dribble back further. Now back to the neutral zone, now their own zone. And Carter has to send it up. Puck gets moved back again. And the Warriors slowly working their way up. Moroz tries to enter, gets pushed off. Good sticks here by the Broncos as they're finally able to take it away. Lysenko gets it up through center, finds Wilkie. Now Pantelakis, he'll bring it in up the left side. Sends it down low, into the trap is away. Puck gets caught up, both teams jamming away. Panalakis goes up top to Lysenko. Nice takeaway by Dagenstein. And Dagenstein going to push his way all the way into the offensive zone. Now into the corner. Feels a little bit of contact. Lysenko, a good stick, sends it to the other side. Pantelakis now finds Wilkie crossing his own blue line. Wilkie crossing the red line. He'll chip it up. Gets caught up and drops right back down in front of him. Now back the other way. Here's the Warriors. It's Matthew Lajoie. He takes it up the left wing. Tries to ring it around the backside. Taken away by Swift Current. They have it in their own zone. Now through the neutral zone, here's Wilkie crossing the center logo. He's got a bit of a lane. He'll drop it off, takes a big hit as he enters. And a great job by the Broncos momentarily to keep that in, but now back the other way. McFadden, their leading goal scorer from last season, as Conway goes to play that one out. And taken right back. Now Brendan Rudolph pushing through. He had 1 goal in that home opener, an empty netter. Kibblewhite centering feed as he takes it up the right side wing and knocked back. Now a stretch feed the other way. Here's McFadden, a bit of a breakaway, fires, he scores! And the Moose Jaw Warriors, they fire quick and they strike early. And it's Landon McFadden, their leading goal scorer from last season. And strikes the nylon. That'll be his first of the season. And just sitting at the blue line, saw the opportunity. A nice stretch feed from their own zone. And goes over the glove side of Cal Conway. A 1-0 lead for the Moose Jaw Warriors as they get led by new head coach Scott King. Saw him there in the background of the feed. And just a nice goal by McFadden. We talked about him earlier on, how dangerous he was. A 1-0 game now. Warriors, they lead it 1-0 after the goal from McFadden. Now right back on the attack. Trefny, he'll fire as he comes up to the left circle. Glove save by Cal Conway. And a face-off down in the Broncos zone. And as I mentioned, that'll be McFadden's first of the season. 7 goals in their game last Saturday, and none of them from their last year's leading scorer. It was 3 from Gage Nagel, 2 from Colt Carter, 1 from Lajoie, 1 from Andreessen, as the puck will drop Broncos. Trying to back this one out. And now up, crossing her own line, Stepan Fadushev. He gets it up. Now on the attack, here's Rondeau. Tries to center that one to the trailing Davidson. Gets pushed back towards the neutral zone. Now Cade Rudick. He's got some moves coming in the high slot. They call him Showtime for a reason. He'll fire when it goes off a stick and up and out of play. And a face-off down in Moose Jaw territory. As I mentioned earlier on, Jordan Switzer getting the go in between the pipes here tonight for the Moose Jaw Warriors. Played for the Medicine Hat Tigers last year. And an impressive record for him. 30 wins, 7-2-2, and 8-8-9 goals against or save percentage. And now this season, a 5-9-3 goals against average, of course, coming from that first game. An 8-4-2 save percentage, but a 1-0 record as the Warriors win the defensive zone draw. They'll bring it in. Now dropped off, and it goes back to center for Schmidt. Schmidt comes back across his own blue line. He'll skate it all the way back, looking for the reset here. Kamarainen right back to Schmidt. Up the right side to Carter. He'll try to chip it in. Icing's waved off as it comes up to the left side circle. Now the Warriors back on the attack. Here's Schmidt. Schmidt centering feet, almost tips it in front. Kamarainen trying to find his first in his Western Hockey League career. And now taken away again. Some solid forechecking here by the Warriors. Jan Trefny, he'll drop it off for Kamarainen. Up top to the blue line. Now left side to Carter. He'll fire a quick one. Rebound comes out. There's a shot fanned on by Brown as it goes down to the far side corner. Broncos still trying to get this out of their zone. Finally, the puck goes to Vlasenko. Gets it up to Rudolph. Now the rush begins. Ty Meunier. He'll cross center. Sends it in deep to the right side. And picked up here by Moose Jaw. It's Carter. Backed up in his own corner. Rudolph on the forecheck. Now in comes Big Sawyer Dingman. As the puck comes out, Brown at center. He'll retrieve it. A loose puck now as the pass gets broken up. Dingman down the left side, trying to find a man in front. He'll have to wrap around. Gets it up to the blue line. And a quick shot from McFall, who would have gone assist in the last game. Down low, rung around the boards again. Near side corner to Sawyer Dingman. Dingman just came back from Flyers camp last week. Was at Flyers rookie camp. Undrafted in the NHL entry draft, but a good performance at the Flyers rookie camp. Now back with the Broncos as Jace McFall goes back and forth with a lane in their own end. Stretch feet up through center. Dingman just takes a tumble, and the icing gets called off. Puck down behind the net of Switzer. Now through the neutral zone, looking for the breakout. On the attack, now up the right side, dropped off high slot, left side, Paquette fires, and a shot save made by Cal Conway. Huge one. Now we talked to Travis Crickard about that, and he said he was very impressed with the performance from Cal Conway in the beginning of the first period of that game on Saturday. It was that kind of momentum and steadiness in between the pipes that was able to keep them on throughout the rest of the game. Is now Cade Rudick on the breakout. He'll cross his own line. Now the center line. He's got some speed. Bringing it in up the right side. Chips it. And that gets knocked away. And called for the offside. And we'll get a faceoff. 14:46. Left in the first period to play. 1-0. Moose Jaw Warriors with the lead. And it's Landon McFadden, the lone goal scorer here so far, finding his first of the season. Assisted by Cash Andreessen at 2:27. For those of you just tuning in, Broncos have yet to find a shot on goal. Shots on goal, 6-0 in favor of the Warriors. Broncos need to figure out a way to find some ozone time and create some solid zone entries as now. Here comes Pantelakis right down Main Street, drops it off left side, trying to find the trailing Torkey as the puck gets caught up down behind Switzer and the trapezoid. Both teams jamming away behind the net for Paquette. Moose Jaw has it. Put it up along the wall, kept in by Rudig, and tries to send this one to the far corner, and a high stick. We'll get the call here. It'll be blown down. See if we can check the replay, but right here, a nice shot by Paquette. A better save by Cal Conway. Paquette just comes in trailing down the left side all alone. And we're going to face off in the neutral zone after the high stick from Rudig knocks the play dead. It's Wilkie Torkey, Antilakis out there. Rudig, Davidson on the back end for the Broncos. Puck will drop. Warriors get it to their side now behind the net. Brady Ness, another returning player here on this Warrior squad as the puck will bounce back to center. Antilakis up the left side wall. He'll chip it in. And this will get blown down as well. Call for the icing. 14:09. left here in the first. Broncos still yet to have a shot on goal. Sorry, not an icing, it was an offside against the Broncos. Had a guy up tight along this near side blue line. And the puck will drop. And yet again, the Warriors able to get it. Now they start the rush coming in down the right side. Tight angle, dropped off in front. Can't get the shot off. Great sticks by the Broncos to break it up. Is now Swift Curran back the other way. Torkey chasing it down through center. Almost got a piece of it. Now on the attack, a little 2-on-1. Andreessen left side. Backdoor look. Nice pass saved by Conway. He says no. And now back the other way. Here's Wilkie. Only by himself as he comes down. A tight angle shot. That'll go over. Bounces all the way to the near side blue line. Now in the neutral zone. Broncos from behind. Try to pick his pocket. Now Andreessen. He'll drop it off at the point. McFadden. Left side blue line. Puts on a shot. That one gets denied and gloved up by Cal Conway. And we'll get a face-off down in the Broncos zone. And that'll be our very first media timeout of the period. 1-0. Warriors lead it.
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0: And welcome back inside the Innovation Flex. And Charlie Horace giving a dump on the popcorn to some Moose Jaw Warrior fans sitting up front here at the iPlex. You don't mess with Charlie Horace. As we resume action here in the first period, 1-0. Moose Jaw with the lead. Goal from Lanning McFadden. As it rings around left side. Now a near side corner. Jan Trefny behind the net of Cal Conway. He gets it back up top. Nice moves here. Dancing in is Griffin Darby. He sends it down low to the right side. Picked up behind the net by Hudson Kowalczuk. Kowalczuk up to Vlasenko. Vlasenko trying to work his way out. That's Rondeau. And now dropped off. Cross the ice down the left side. Stepan Fadushev. He puts it ringing around the net. Comes up to the right side wing. Now up top to Kowalczuk. Sends it back down low. It'll go far side corner. Rondeau able to collect it in the corner. Now behind the net again. Fadushev, the big 6'7" Russian forward. Gets it up top to Kowalczuk, who just mishandles it out of skates. And firing in on that one is Jan Trefny. Trefny sends it in deep to the Broncos zone. And on the chase is Lajoie. Broncos regain possession from their own end. Try to find Huska at center. Huska can't hold on. Thorpe now on the attack down the left side going into the circle. He pushes himself off. Lysenko right on him. Now up top to Paquette. Paquette swings it back down. Changing places here with Brown. Back to Paquette. There's a shot through traffic. Goes off a couple bodies high in the sky. And now back to the Broncos. Moen will drop it off to Rondeau. Rondeau will just send it in deep on the chase here. Now on the attack is Carter Moen all alone in the offensive zone if the change happens. And the Warriors will take it. Send it back to the other side. Jace McFall. Up to Beaulieu. Beaulieu. Stretch feed to Dingman. Dingman on the chase here down the left side, long side. Holt Carter. Carter going to feel some contact, and now we got a delayed call here. And holding will be the official assessment. Sawyer Dingman will be dealt out the damage. And that will be our very first power play of the game. And a Swift Plumbing and Heating penalty kill for the Swift Current Broncos. And going back to last week, the Broncos on the penalty kill. Six opportunities, two goals against. Right now, 19th overall in the league, a 66.7 stoppage rate. And then taking a look at the Moose Jaw Warriors, 2-for-5 on the power play in their game against Saskatoon. 40% conversion rate for fifth overall in the league right now. Let's see how it goes. Puck will drop, and the Warriors on the attack, left side, McFadden. He'll fire, shot right into the slot. It gets bounced around a little bit, pushed all the way back to the other side. Last season, the Broncos a really successful PK unit against this Moose Jaw Warriors team. 28 times shorthanded, only 4 goals against for an 85% stoppage rates in all their games last season. As now the Warriors, high slot, Carter, he'll fire a shot. That one gets denied. And now the Broncos will just clear it out. Rondeau with the smart play. They go for a little change. And Switzer will drop it off behind the net. Now the rush begins. Carter will drop it off. Now crossing center. Moroz puts it up the right side. A chase to the far side corner. Almost a chance there is Gage Nagel. Patrick in his last game almost had it. Here's McFadden. Now across the ice. That one gets knocked away. Back down in the corner. Up top to the blue line. Paquette. Left side McFadden. McFadden skates his way in. Almost redirected in front but knocked away. Still kept in the O zone. McFadden again. Left side circle looking for the backdoor tip in again. And finally knocked away by Swift Current. 50 seconds left in the Swift Plumbing and Heating penalty kill. Warriors will collect it down in their own zone. They start the breakout. Nolan Paquette again. Stretch feet up the right side. Finds Lajoie. Lajoie tries to split right down Main Street. Dorp able to keep it in. Now down low. Right in front. Backdoor look. And a great defensive effort by the Broncos. Warriors wanted the call. And now we'll loose puck the other way. Torkey going after it. Shorthanded alongside Beaulieu. Now the Broncos on the attack with a man down. 25 seconds left in the Swift Plumbing and Heating penalty kill. Cycled all the way back to Davidson. He'll take it. He'll rip it. Right at Switzer, and Switzer goes to play behind the net. Torkey takes it away, now centering feed, and almost a dangerous opportunity for the Broncos. Warriors regain possession, 9 seconds left on the man advantage for them. As they put it high slot, Paquette tries to fire, he gets denied as he fans on it, and then the Broncos grab it off the rebound, gets cleared out to the other side, and a successful penalty kill for Swift Current. We're back to 5-on-5. And now turned over. Wilkie in front. A chance and a dangerous opportunity is a mistake by the Warriors. Still on the attack. Now left side. McFall comes in. He'll shoot. And that one gets denied. A good chance. And the Broncos answer right back after the penalty kill with some good ozone pressure. A couple shot opportunities. Couldn't find the nylon, but nonetheless, a good answer back. After not finding a shot on goal through the first 8 minutes of the game, they finally get a couple. Shots on goal now 9-2 in favor of Moose Jaw. 9:34 left in the first. 1-0 Warriors still with the lead. Face off to the right side of Switzer. Puck will drop. Broncos win it in the O-zone. It's Fadushev out there with Huska and Rondeau. It'll be Rudig and McFall on the back end. Pantelakis dances his way in. Right side Fadushev goes up top to Rudig. Rudig dancing around, comes in right circle. He'll shoot. Nice save made by Switzer. Rebound comes out to Wilkie. Now up top to McFall, who just can't hold it in at the point. Slowly rolling puck goes all the way back down to the Broncos zone. Antilakis, stretch feed to Wilkie at center. Wilkie tries to find the trailing Fadushev. That one just gets knocked away. Back to the Warriors there on the attack. Looking for the feed in front to Trefney. That gets knocked down. Now a battle ensues in the far side corner as both teams trying to get possession. Picked up by Wilkie. Wilkie slowly working his way out. Finds Fadushev. Fadushev now to Rudig. Rudig, one man to beat. Nice move. Gets through. Fans on it. Backhand. And that's a delay penalty here against the Warriors. Conway makes his way and finally gets touched up by Moose Jaw. And a hooking call will be the final damage assessment. And now they kill one off. Now they'll get a chance of their own. And our very first Prairie Skywell Services power play of the day for the Swift Current Broncos. It'll be Cohen Williams who gets called on the hook here, and Rudig almost gets through. A nice little move to get around, and knowing his scoring capabilities, if you're Cohen Williams, maybe not the worst penalty at the time. And one of the Broncos not on the ice. They only got 4 guys. A miscommunication here as they're looking to get the power play unit going. Only 4 Broncos. Who's going to be the fifth? That's going to be High Davidson. Now works his way out. Some cute confusion here for the Broncos. Nonetheless, now 5 on the ice for the power play. It's Rudig Davidson, Rudolph Kibblewhite Pantelakis. Puck drops Rudig. He'll take it off the draw now. 2 minutes of the man advantage. Rudig skates in. Nice shot. And that goes off the leg of one of the Warriors. Brady Ness takes it to the ankle. He's able to get up okay, but still kept in. Davidson at the point. Broncos got to work their way around. Right side to Rudig. Goes up top to Davidson. Davidson playing in his 200th career Western Hockey League game here tonight. 31 with the Broncos, all the other ones with the Seattle Thunderbirds as Rudig dances way at the blue line, trying to find some room. Goes right side to Rudolph. Rudolph and Rudy will switch. Now all the way down the left wing. Here comes Rudolph. He'll fire one into the right side corner. Picked up by Rudick. Now back up top to Davidson. Davidson trying to find the holes here. On the power play, Rudig tries to go through the legs. A bouncing puck now with the doorstep. It's a jam away at it here, and neither team can get possession. Goes rolling to the corner. Warriors go to clear it out. Kept in by Rudig. Rudig at the point, still fighting to keep this in, and he does it successfully. 1:03 left here on the power play for Swift Current. 1-0 the lead for the Warriors. Score here would definitely prove vital for the Broncos as Rudick fires a wrister from the high slot. This will bounce out. Rebound back up to Rudick. Rudick skates in. Rudolph to the right side. Now Rudolph going east-west at the point. Takes it. The left side boards. In front, almost redirected, and a good chance in the slot. Pantelakis almost went five-hole on Switzer, but couldn't get it to go. 42 seconds left in the man advantage. Face-off down in Moose Jaw territory. Good constant pressure. Broncos trying to find the opportunities, but you got to give some credit to the Moose Jaw penalty kill. Doing a great job as trying to make themselves as wide and as long as possible. That'll be power play unit number two for Swift Current. Wilkie, Dingman, Lysenko, McFall, and Menier. Broncos win the draw, but it gets sent back. Conway will come out to play it. He's in the trapezoid. And a very dangerous move in front of his own crease. But if you've seen the last couple games with Cal Conway, he's one guy who was very comfortable with the puck in his hands as a netminder. And now Menier will enter. Goes back up top to Lysenko. Left side, Lysenko. At the point, trying to find some room. He'll go across left side. Menier taking it down the wing. Now in front for Wilkie. Wilkie up top, Lysenko. He'll fire one through traffic into the chest of Switzer. He'll cover it up. And we'll get a faceoff down in Warriors territory yet again. 10 seconds. Left in this man advantage here for Swift Current. They got to make something happen. They trail by one. 6:48 left in this first period. See the replay here. Lysenko, 16-year-old, originally born in Austria, but a Russian national. Was the Broncos' first round CHL import draft pick. As the puck drops, Broncos win it. They will get blown down right away. 6:45 left in this first period. It seems like we have this face-off moving back a little bit towards center ice or towards the neutral zone. And it's going to be Trey Wilkie getting dished out a penalty here.

0: right there. He'll get the call, and obviously the Broncos not too happy with that. For the interference is what they call it out for, as he got tied up on the draw a little bit. So 4-on-4 for the next 7 seconds. And this faceoff will move to the other side of the ice. And now looks like we got a media timeout, so we'll take a break. We'll be right back. 1-0, Warriors lead it.
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0: And welcome back inside the Innovation Plex, and actually a face-off violation for Trey Wilkin. After watching that replay, like I said, the official made the call, so you got to respect it, but the audible reaction from the crowd, obviously they're not too happy with it. Couldn't see much on that replay as a shot from Colton Lane from the high slot. I initially thought it was an interference due to him tying up the stick, but they call face-off violation. Like I said, saw that replay a couple of times. A real tough one to call, but maybe the officials down low saw more than I did. That's why they get paid to make the calls, and I'm up here. Nonetheless, faceoff going to be down in the Broncos zone. Now a penalty kill for Swift Current. Brought to you by Swift Plumbing and Heating. They killed off the first one. Were unsuccessful on the power play. And now Wilkie in the box for the faceoff violation. And not one you see too often. Called 68 games last year. Didn't see a single one of those. And now we see one here today. The second game for the Broncos. A shot through traffic. Nice save by Conway. A bouncing puck in the blue paint. He'll cover that one. Hops on top. And a faceoff yet again. And Trey Wilkie was the best faceoff man last year for the Broncos. 53% on the draws throughout all of last season. And already, after the first game, 70% he went against Prince Albert. So very lethal on the faceoff. So the faceoff violation, probably not a mistake he makes too often. We get a face-off to the left side of Conway. Face-off won by the Warriors. McFadden gets it down low. Warriors on the power play. Quick shot by McFadden. Goes off the back glass. Comes out to the right side point. And now here comes the Broncos trying to clear this out. They do it successfully. It'll roll all the way to the other side. Switzer will play it out behind the net. 5:48 left in this first period. 1 minute left in this power play for the Warriors. They lead it 1-0. Shots on goal 10-6. Now through the neutral zone on the attack. They come up the right side, puts it down low. Treffney, he'll curl back. Now back up top to the blue line. Dancing around. Now left side, high slot, McFadden. He puts one on. Nice save by Conway. It'll bounce out. Behind the net. It's Kamarainen. 15th overall pick in the import draft this past summer as he gets it back up top to the point. Now left circle, McFadden. McFadden goes up top, now right side, looking for the one-timer. That one gets denied. Goes through traffic, hits a body, and knocked away. And the Broncos is able to clear it out. And this one will go all the way behind the net of Switzer. And a quick change here for Swift Current. 5 minutes left in this initial period. And the Warriors still holding on to this one-goal lead as they break out from their own end. They go across the neutral zone. Thorpe will bring it in down the left side. Has a bit of space, looking for a man across. And skating too much on that one was Lajoie. It was a good angle, but now taken away. And now Torkey, a little 3-on-2. Right side, Beaulieu. Beaulieu comes in, dancing in, has a chance. Fires, scores! And Jacob Beaulieu finds his first as a Bronco. Beaulieu. A beautiful move to get by the defender. And his very first in the Western Hockey League. And as a Bronco, Jacob Beaulieu. And we'll see the replay here. Just a great move. Comes in. Somehow gets that puck by the defender. A pretty nice bounce. Goes top Cheddar. And that one will strike the nylon. And a tied 1-1 game here for the Broncos. Beaulieu gets his very first here in the blue and green. That actually started off to a little miscommunication, or I guess a little mishandling of the puck in the neutral zone by the Warriors, and kind of set up a little 3-on-2. And now a chance here for Penelakis. He comes left side. Rebound chance. Broncos score! Gets that Penelakis right off the faceoff. Takes it down the left side. Rebound chance. Puts it home. And the Broncos, two quick ones in succession, and they take a one-goal lead with 4:27 left in the first. And Zach Pantelakis, you'll find his first of the season. And Switzer looked like he got the initial save. Right here, goes off the pads, and just a great bounce. Pantelakis stays calm, cool, collected, able to track it down to the far side post. And a wide-open chance. Zach Pantelakis strikes again. And the Broncos now a 2-1 lead. How the tables have turned within about 5 seconds of each other. I want to see the official time difference between these two, because that must have been about 7 seconds between those two goals. And now the Broncos a 2-1 lead. Beaulieu the first one before they could even announce the goal. Pantelakis had the other one in the back of the net. And what a series of events. And now the Warriors, they'll take it through the neutral zone. Now behind net, Broncos regain possession. Fedorchev puts it up through center. Now down the left side, here's Meunier. Meunier, he'll put it in front of bouncing pass. Rudyk down the right side. Picked up by Rudyk. He'll put it down the boards again. Now centering feed knocked away. Rudyk comes to collect. Now left side, circle. Losenko trying to find some room. High slot. Rudolph fires. That one just goes wide left. And Switzer was screened pretty hard there. I don't think he saw that one, but goes wide. And now Losenko gets it up to Rudyk. And the Broncos playing with a little bit more speed right now. And Rudyk going to dance his way in. Showtime drops it off. And Vandon in front of the net by Kibblewhite. Now Kibblewhite looking for the redirection on the chance. Puck still bouncing around behind the net. Kibblewhite tries to jam away. And now Broncos on the trail feed, looking for Kowalczuk. Now through center by the Warriors, taken away by Vlasenko. Kowalczuk brings it in up the right side. Kibblewhite chases it down in front. Here's another chance. Broncos come through and get denied. A good save by Switzer. A little too close and personal. Couldn't make the move in time. And now the Broncos really cooking here in the later part of the first period. 2-1, Swift Current with the lead. As Hudson Kowalczuk puts it far side corner. On the chase here, Warriors able to collect it in their near side wall. Now put up through center by Mouchot. Davidson collects. Drops off Kowalczuk. Kowalczuk finds Dingman on the entry. Dingman down the left side. Centering feed in front. And that one gets denied. Beaulieu tries to keep it in. It'll bounce off a stick. Now a rush the other way. Here comes Casey Brown. He'll take a little stumble in the corner. The Warriors viciously fighting to keep this in the O-zone. They get it down low. Davidson's there to collect. And it'll drop off feet off the back wall. One of the Warriors loses a stick. Now the Broncos. Moen gets it up to Dingman. On the left side, here's Beaulieu. Beaulieu tries to get Dingman in the corner. He gets brushed off as Ness comes in. And now we got some physical activity going on. The whistle gets blown, and now it looks like Dingman and Riley Thorpe getting close and personal. And for those of you who are new to this rivalry, Dingman gotten his fair share of tilts with multiple guys on this team last season. And Jacob Beaulieu, without a doubt, of course, has had his friendly share of physical altercations so far this season. And it'll be Dingman and Thorpe making their way in the penalty boxes. And both for roughing. See here. And right there was Dingman and Thorpe getting a little physical, getting a little friendly with each other. And 1:48 left in the first period. Four on four for the next 2 minutes. 1:48 left on the clock, so this will take us all the way to the end of the intermission. It'll be four on four to come out in the second as well. And now Rudick going to skate this one back all the way to his own zone. And four on four gives a little bit more room for both these teams to skate. If you find a skilled player who can create the space, you could find yourself in trouble. As now down the right side, Panthalakis takes it into the corner. He'll take a big hit, but he's able to stay on his feet. And the puck battles here in the near side wall. Rondeau gets his stick in there as well. Both teams jamming away up to Davidson. Davidson just able to keep it in and maybe not. Gets called for the offside. And it looks like he was just able to keep it at the blue paint, but I guess not. And Rudick having some kind words with some of the Warriors. Sure, they're only saying friendly things, as they always do. 1:14 left in the first. 2-1, Broncos lead it. Goals by Beaulieu and Zach Pantelakis. 9 seconds is the official time count between each other. And that is pretty insane. Right off the draw, Pantelakis took it up the left side, rebound opportunity, and then able to tuck it in. Beaulieu, a nice move to split the defenders. There's now 1 minute left here in the first period. And four-on-four action. It's Rudolph out there with Meunier, Rudig, and Davidson. And now here's Meunier up the right wing. He'll trade spots with Davidson as he takes it down the boards. Davidson fighting. Gets it up top to Meunier. 43 seconds left here. Broncos cycling this around. Shot through traffic. Rebound in front. Almost a chance. And it'll bounce into the hands of McFadden. And McFadden ships it up towards center. Here's Andreessen. Andreessen brings it in. Dropped off to Colt Carter. Carter now left side. McFadden takes it into the trapezoid. Back up the right wall. Carter able to kick it down and keep it in. McFadden on the trail feed. Now here's a chance and a puck. Almost there intended for Meunier, but does get in the end zone. Meunier chases it down. 17 seconds left. Rudolph, now Meunier in front. Here's a chance and a huge trip in front. And the Broncos now a 5-on-3 for the next 11 seconds. And then they'll have a power play going into the beginning of the second period. And the Warriors just digging themselves a hole right now. And a great play by Rudolph, though, finds Meunier. And then Rudolph looks like he has a chance and just gets taken out his legs from under him. And now Prairie Skywell Services power play to the right side. Jordan Switzer, 4-on-3. Broncos, only 10 seconds to work. Warriors will win the draw. They'll send it to the other side. 7 seconds left as Cal Conway touches it. And that should do it. 2 seconds left. Broncos, not enough time for one more rush. And after 20 minutes of play, a 2-1 lead. Swift Current leads it over the Moose Jaw Warriors. Will be a power play for Swift Current when we come back in the second. But still, our CMX Extreme Grills intermission show coming up shortly. You don't want to miss it. I'm Austin Mattis. 2-1. Broncos lead it over the Warriors here for Reddit Equipment Case IH. Broncos hockey.
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0: And welcome back inside the Innovation Plex for Redhead Equipment, Case IH, Broncos Hockey. This is your CM Extreme Grills Intermission Show. 2-1, Broncos lead it after 20 minutes of play. And before we get into our scoring summary, we got some exciting on-ice action going on here, some bubble bashing. And Charlie Horse as the official here at center ice. And just some exciting stuff going on here inside the Innovation Plex on a Friday night. And I always love seeing these kind of things as both these participants, a quick little run forward, and boom! And the guy on the right side just gets absolutely leveled. Now let's get back to the game. 2-1, Broncos lead it after 20 minutes of play. Now it is time for your scoring summary, brought to you by Coast Swift Kern Hotel. And the first goal by the Moose Jaw Warriors was Landon McFadden. Getting his first of the season, as I've mentioned a few times, was the Warriors' leading scorer last season. That's assisted by Cash Andreessen. And that was just a really nice pass. A breakup down in the Moose Jaw zone. He's kind of floating around at the far side blue line. A nice stretch pass. Is able to get behind the Bronco defenseman. And he goes top glove side over Cal Conway. That stands up as the first goal at 2:27. And then we go by about 12, 13 minutes. The Broncos had a hard time getting on a shot initially. But eventually, they start to put on some pressures. They get a few penalties. They get a few power plays. And eventually, Jacob Beaulieu is able to find the back of the net, assisted by Oliver Torkey at 15:24. And that's Beaulieu's first in the Western Hockey League and his first as a Bronco. And a nice feed from Torkey. And that was right as the penalty kill was ending. One of the Warriors kind of fell down in the neutral zone, left a 3-on-2 as Wilkie was coming out of the box. Torkey finds Beaulieu. Beaulieu somehow gets past the final defender and is able to find the back of the net. That stands and makes it a 1-1 game at 15:24. And then the following faceoff, the puck drops. Pantelakis takes it up the left side wing, puts on a shot as he comes down into the circle. Puck will bounce out off the pads of Switzer. He's able to get across to the far side and tuck it in on his own rebound. 9 seconds after Beaulieu finds the back of the net for his. Pantelakis gets his first of the season, assisted by Cade Rudig, and that stands up as the goals right now, 2-1. Broncos with the lead. Taking a look at the specialty teams, both teams are 0-for-2, and Moose Jaw does have a heavy advantage in the faceoff circle, leading that category 14-8. Shots on goal right now, all tied up at 11 aside, and that is your Coast Swift Kern Hotel scoring summary. Coast Swift Kern Hotel, refreshingly local. We're going to take another break, and we're going to come back as we'll hear from Travis Crickard again, this time on the Broncos This Week podcast. Me and Ryan Schweitzer, my production manager and good buddy up in the other booth, we had a chance to sit down with Travis Crickard yesterday and for the very first episode of the Broncos This Week podcast. And what a great conversation it was. If you do want to listen to the full chat, you can check out the Broncos This Week podcast presented by Original 16 wherever you get your podcast. It was about a 50, almost an hour chat talking about his journey to Swift Current, how he became a head coach, how we got into coaching, a little bit about his time in New Zealand, and so much more. Like I said, it was a 45, almost an hour-long chat. I got a part one and a part two for you here. They're only about 5 minutes each, so a couple stories from him and snippets from the podcast. But if you want to check out the full thing, Broncos This Week podcast, wherever you get your podcast. But we'll play a little bit here for you in the first and second intermission, so don't go anywhere. Travis Crickard coming up on the Broncos This Week podcast. It is next for the CMX Extreme Grills Intermission Show. 2-1, Broncos lead it here for Reddit Equipment, Case IH, Broncos Hockey.
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0: And welcome back to the Broncos This Week podcast, brought to you by Original 16. Austin Mattis here, joined alongside by Ryan Schweitzer, and our very special guest here for today. He is the Broncos' new general manager, head coach, Travis Stone, Cold Cricker. Travis, happy you can be joining us here today for, I guess, now what is the first episode of the podcast for the season.
9: Season premiere, let's go. And you've been busy with the media stuff. Like, I was at the rink yesterday, and I saw that Sean from the CBC was talking to you, and then you did the stand-up interview yesterday with Austin, and then now the podcast is the bright lights of Swift Current and the media circus that we are, the fishbowl that you're living in here. How are you handling all that so far?
10: I kind of like it, and I like it not from a perspective of that I have to do it or that the camera's always on me. I just like it in the sense that the team gets so much coverage. So keep going on that, guys.
9: Yeah, for sure. So, I mean, obviously, we have a lot to talk about. First time we've had you on the podcast. You have a very, very elaborate hockey resume that's literally taken you around the world. For this podcast, I know that this is a story that's been told in the media a long time. There was like a conversation with you and your wife where this was foreseen that someday you would be head coach and general manager of the Swift Current Broncos.
10: Yeah, So in Kelowna, I was there for 5 years, and during that time worked with four different head coaches, and I can't remember if it was the third or the fourth head coach that I had worked with. I went home and expressed a lot of frustration to my wife over the fact that I never even had, I guess, an opportunity to interview for the head coaching position. Now, in hindsight, looking back on all those years, I felt like that was actually really beneficial to my learning as a head coach. I kind of got an expedited education in coaching because I was exposed to so many different coaching methods as opposed to maybe just working with one head coach for 5 years. So I went home. I expressed some frustration to my wife. I think that day we had gotten those kind of magnetic calendars, team calendars, and I was sitting at our table and I had said to her that I think at some point we're going to have to move if I want to have a chance of achieving my dream of being a head coach in the CHL. And she asked where that might be, and I remember when I said it, I was just looking at the magnetic calendar, and for some reason my eyes locked on the SC, Swift Current, and I said, it could be anywhere, it could be Swift Current, and she said, well, where's that? And I said, well, it's in Saskatchewan, it's pretty cold there. She said, oh, okay, like, well, we'll see, or something. Yeah. I don't really remember what she said, but kind of after that, every once in a while, whenever we would maybe talk about the idea of being head coach, or even if like some of my friends from Newfoundland or my family be really interested in my career path, and they'd maybe ask like, well, where do you want to go next? What do you want to do next? What would be the next step for you? And then kind of between Natalie and I, we'd snicker like, well, all roads lead to Swift Current, I guess.
9: That's so, right.
10: That's so ended up figuring out how to get here eventually. It took probably, I guess, 7 or 8 years to figure out how to make our way here, but we did.
9: And so it is written, and so it came to pass.
10: Yeah,
9: yeah, that's cool. Big opening night win. You have an opening night win followed by a $1,500 fine. So obviously the fans were sent home entertained and whatnot. But, you know, I really like what you said to the media. I can't remember where I saw it, but it was in response to the team getting fined and the line brawl about you kind of being cool with the players playing their game and kind of being themselves out there.
10: I once had a GM tell me how... this was when I was a head coach. I once had a GM tell me how the team should play. And my philosophy is that players should play to their strengths, and then we're going to help them improve their weaknesses, so to speak. So if a player is skilled, okay, well, how can we maximize that? If a player is gritty, how can we maximize that? Because everyone on a team has and should have a role. Not everyone can play the same way. If you end up having that, it's probably not going to be overly helpful to a team's success, because not everyone can go out and try to score goals. Some people have to defend. Yeah. Some people have to make life miserable for the opponent. But everyone can bring value in their own way. And so that's why I really feel like it's important for people to express themselves in the best way possible. And the best way possible to express yourself is be who you are as a player.
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0: And welcome back inside the Innovation Plex. 2-1 Broncos lead it through 20 minutes of play. I'm Austin Mattis, and this is your CMX Extreme Grills intermission show. Big thank you to Travis Crickard and Ryan Schweitzer for another great edition of the Broncos This Week podcast. We'll bring more of that conversation throughout the second intermission. Quickly, we'll take a look at our great Canadian Oil Change out-of-town scoreboard. Brandon up 2-1 over the Pats right now going into the third. Lethbridge Red Deer tied at twos after the first. 0-0 between Saskatoon and PA. Second period just started. 1-1 between Calgary and Edmonton. Second period just started. And then games still to happen tonight. Wenatchee and Everett, Kelowna and Penticton, Kamloops and Tri-City. And that is your Great Canadian Oil Change out-of-town scoreboard. We'll take one more break. Broncos coming up to a power play in the second. 2-1, they also lead the game. That was your CM Extreme Grills intermission show. We'll be back with more Reddit Equipment Case IH Broncos Hockey.
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5: And welcome to second period action here inside the Innovation Plex. And a quick shot by Cade Rudig. 5-on-4 for the next minute 32. As the Warriors have this puck down behind Cal Conway in the offensive zone. And they're going to back off with the Broncos take it. Kills off a few seconds here. A 2-1 lead for Swift Current over the Moose Jaw Warriors after two goals 9 seconds apart in the first was Beaulieu and Pantelakis. Now the Broncos bring it in right side. Meunier goes up top for Pantelakis. That's Rudig. Rudig just staying calm at the center point. Goes left side Meunier. Meunier back up top to Rudig. Rudig trying to find the right side one-timer from Wilkie. Him will trade spots. Wilkie now Rudig right side circle. Nice wrist shot gloved up by Switzer. And a face-off down in the Warriors zone. 55 seconds left in the man advantage. And the group staying out there for Swift Currents. Wilkie, Rudig, Dingman, Moen, and Meunier. The lone goal scorer for Moose Jaw is Landon McFadden. It's Wilkie on the draw for Swift Current. Going across from Chase Peterson. And the Broncos win the draw. As we go through the first minute of the second period. Rudig, right side to Wilkie. Up top to Rudig. Rudig still looking for his first in a Broncos jersey. And tries to find Wilkie at the blue line. A little miscommunication. Puck will dribble all the way back to Cal Conway. Conway touches it up. And picked up by Wilkie behind the net. 34 seconds left of the man advantage. And here comes Swift Current from their own end. Rudig quarterbacking this power play and then chipped up the right side wall. Moen will chase it behind the net. This puck will go way up and out of play as a stick from the Warriors jams it up. And a face-off down in Warriors territory. A fresh group of skaters coming out for the Swift Current Broncos. They'll be behind Davidson, Chase McFall, Pantelakis, as well as Hudson Kibblewhite and Brendan Rudolph. Hudson Kibblewhite across from Andreessen on the faceoff. 20 seconds left in a Barry Skywell services power play. Puck drops in the Broncos. Got it their way, but we'll get a redraw here. And still Kibblewhite on Andreessen. Now something may be wrong with the score clock here as one of the officials goes over. The puck will drop. Broncos win it. McFall gets it up. Davidson, 17 seconds left on the man advantage. Broncos got to work quick. They lead it by one as Rudolph will take it to the far side corner. Up top to Davidson. Davidson mishandles it. And a great defensive effort there.

0: Andreessen to send it all the way back to the other side. Davidson going to hold it down in his own zone. 2 seconds left, and that'll do it. We're back to 5-on-5. Now Pantelakis has one today. He'll enter. Drops off Rudolph back in front of Pantelakis. Will bounce off a skate. Still goes right back to him as the puck gets caught up in the trapezoid. Now back to Rudolph. Fires a quick shot as traffic in front almost makes that one happen. Rebound out to Davidson. Now Pantelakis to the far side corner. He'll cut back in the corner again. Sweeping in is Rudolph. Rudolph tries to get it to McFall. And McFall sends it back down low, and no one can hold on to the puck right now as finally McFall will grab it. Right side blue line. Sends it down to the left side wall. Picked up. Now a stretch feed. And the Warriors really trying to cheat today. That's how they got their first goal, just floating around at the blue line. And right there, tried to do it again. Broncos ready for it this time as Casey Brown brings it in on the attack for the Warriors. Down behind in the trapezoid. Wraps around the left side wall. Brown takes a tumble. And a tripping call going against Swift Current. Yuri Vlasenko looks like he will be the recipient here. Oh, sorry, it is Hudson Kowalczyk who will be the recipient of the penalty as he watched the replay. And his stick just gets caught up in the blade of the skates. And the Broncos try to go for a quick change here, but they tell Wilkie to stay on the bench. Moen stays on. And it is another Swift Plumbing and Heating penalty kill. Broncos killed off every single one so far today. Let's see if they can keep it up. And puck at the blue line will bounce way high in the sky. Warriors take it all the way back to their own end. Broncos have killed off two so far. Let's see if they can do it with the third as Davidson will grab it at the Bronco line, gets it back up to center. Now here's the Warriors. They'll enter. Little 2-on-1 right side coming in. Nagel trying to find an opportunity. As I mentioned, had his first career hat trick on Saturday against Saskatoon. As the Warriors still struggle to find something in the offensive zone with man advantage. And now a loose puck chasing it down. Moen shorthanded. He'll come in. Takes this all the way behind the net of Switzer. Kills off some time. And the Warriors regain possession. With McFadden bringing it in. Drops off the left side for Moroz. Moroz just dancing around, goes across to the right side. McFadden regains it. Now right side to Carter. Carter dancing around at the top of the circle. He'll go up. He'll go down. Puts it off the wall. And no one's there to collect. It'll bounce back towards the center line. And a minute gone by in power play for the Warriors. Haven't been able to set up yet. 2-1. Broncos with the lead. And 16-10 left in the second. The Warriors dump it in. Broncos had it for a second. Now a shot from the Warriors as it bounces back to the blue line. Save made. And here's Luke Moroz. Moroz tries to get it up to the point. Still kept in by the Warriors. Broncos doing a good job, though. And now here's some room. Trey Wilkie, he's got some room. Guys behind. Puts it in with the backhand. And some good back checking there by the Warriors back the other way. Wilkie almost caught them sleeping. Like I said, a good defensive effort. We're back to the offensive zone here for the Warriors. 15 seconds left on the power play. And yet again, the Warriors having a hard time entering the zone here. Got to give credit to the Broncos' blue line presence. Doing a great job of making these zone entries difficult for the Warriors. And now 5 seconds left. And the Swift Plumbing and Heating penalty kill for the Broncos. And there it goes. Back to 5-on-5 as the Warriors get it up to their own blue line. And almost turned over. And it is turned over. Vlasenko will grab it for Swift Current. Skates it all the way back to his own zone. Feed off the neutral zone wall to Huska. Huska puts it to the center logo. Now up left side for Torkey. Torkey in front. Vlasenko looking for the extra pass. And Beaulieu just a little bit behind. Puck stays in the ozone though. Now Vlasenko one-timer in front. He fans on it. A good chance. Vlasenko brings it around the boards. Gets to the far side corner. Picked up by Fadushev. Fadushev will take it behind the net. A bouncing puck in the trapezoid comes away to Schmidt for the Warriors. Schmidt sends it up to the blue line. And now through center. Here comes Thorpe. Thorpe will bring it in, but pushed back. And now taken away by Fadushev. Fadushev, the 6'6" Russian forward. Going to curl his way back. And now up through the neutral zone. Rondeau chips it in. Goes off the back wall. Rondeau able to get there. Now a battle. Furushev helps him out. Rondeau able to get out loose. Huska up top to McFall. McFall looking for an opportunity. Just mishandles it. Able to keep possession. Gets it down to Fadushev. Fadushev behind the net to Rondeau. Now right circle. Up top to Davidson. Davidson, nice spin move to get away as he takes it down the hash marks. Now down the goal line, trying to get in close. Looking for the man in front, right side. There's a chance from Huska as that goes over the far side corner. Puck bouncing back to center. McFall grabs it along his own bench. Taken away by Casey Brown. Now Brown, he'll enter for the Warriors down the left side wing. Left circle, looking for the backdoor look. And a good stick by Fadushev breaks that up and sent back to center. Here come the Warriors again. As I mentioned earlier, just great defense here by the Broncos, but now a chance by Ness. He'll fire one from the high slot. That goes off the shoulder of Cal Conway. Rebound comes out behind the net. McFall gets up to Menye. Menye sends it, trying to find Rudolph, who tried to turn on the Jets. Now Griffin Darby will grab it at the red line and send it in deep. Cal Conway comes out behind the net to play it again. Now McFall gets caught up a little bit in this near side corner. The puck works its way along. Now Moose Johnson able to regain possession. And Moraz going to find some opportunity. Lajoie takes it behind into the trapezoid, but the Broncos yet again some good sticks. Make this difficult. Up to the point. Ness keeps it in. Now centering feed goes right back to the Broncos, and no one can really get solid possession of this puck, and a strange bounce goes right at Cal Conway. He was ready for it. He's able to knock it away, and finally the Broncos clear it out to the other side, and that'll get called for the icing. And that should give us our first media timeout of the second. Yes, it does. 2-1 Broncos with the lead. We'll be back with Reddit Equipment Case IH Broncos Hockey.
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0: And here we go, back to second period action inside the Innovation Plex. 2-1. Broncos with the lead, 12:30 left in the second frame. I'm Austin Mattis, bringing you the call of all the action here tonight. The Broncos' final home game before they go on their sixth-game BC road trip. The first game between the Warriors and the Broncos here this season. Broncos 3-4-0-1 against the Warriors last season as the Broncos bring it in the O zone. Almost a dangerous chance. They put it in front. Cleared back out towards center. Picked up by Kowalczuk. And he'll rip it in deep again. Takes a bounce off the wall in front of Switzer. Switzer plays it out. Schmidt. Feed through the neutral zone. Andreessen drops it off. Nice move coming in. Wrist shot. That gets denied by Conway. And an absolute rocket to toe drag. Not good enough as it gets cleared out back to center. Back into the hands of the Warriors. They take it in up the left side. Now behind the net. Rondeau. Got it momentarily. Moen in there as well. Cash Andreessen is able to get it up top to Gagne. Gagne goes left side to Carter. Carter through traffic. That'll go off the backside wall. Now with the trapezoid in front. And the Warriors almost another good opportunity. But taken away. Now back the other way. Beaulieu has Moen in front. Moen there. Fires. Gets denied. And that one goes over top. A great effort and a good feed by Jacob Beaulieu. Warriors will clear it back the other way. Swift Current goes for the chase and gets called for the icing. 11-11 left here in the second period. 2-1 Broncos still maintain the lead. But some good chances from the Warriors and some good chances from the Broncos as well. This game could open wide up or the Broncos could start pulling away. Both teams like saw it up until this point. 13-13, the shots on goal, and the Broncos win the O-zone draw. It's Davidson. One-timer, Panalakis, and gets redirected in front, misses the net. Cleared back out. The puck will dribble all the way back down to Broncos territory. And called for the icing. And a faceoff yet again. 10:59 left in the second period. Group out there for Swift Current. The forward group of Wilkie, Pantelakis, and Torkey. Davidson, Cade Rudig on the back end. You see the replay here. A great feed from Beaulieu. Just almost gets it over. And Carter Moen trying to find his first of the season. As Broncos win the draw. Davidson at the point. Puck through traffic. Switzer doesn't know where it is. He's able to shut the door. And we'll get another faceoff. Broncos now. Relentless shots here. Faceoff to the right side of Switzer. The left side is move over to the other circle. Still the same group, except it's McFall and Elaine on the back end now. Still Wilkie, Pantelakis, and Torkey is the forward group. Broncos get it in the O-zone draw. Elaine at the blue line, rips it down the wall. Now behind the net. Picked up in front. Pantelakis jamming away. A quick shot save made off the pad. Bounces out. And now cleared up through center. Wilkie, though, able to interrupt. Kamarainen puts it back for Cohen Williams. Williams now drops it off even further to Lajoie. Now back through center. Williams turns it over. Pantelakis. Some great effort all around tonight from Hinn. As the Warriors go to clear it up to the blue line. Kept in again. Broncos get it down low. Wilkie in the corner. Now here's Torkey right side. Hash marks gets it up top to Elaine. Elaine left side. McFall. He'll fire one. A quick shot. This one gets caught up in the pads. And now we get some physical stuff going on in front of the net. Parker Rondeau and Griffin Darby getting a little close with each other. And now Kamarainen and Oliver Torkey. They both drop the gloves. Kamarainen and Torkey, the two Finns, want to go at it. And the official gets in between and says, both of you get out of here. And the Finns wanted to go at it. Oliver Torkey and Rasmus Kamarainen. And now Torkey and Kamarainen having a friendly conversation as they make their way to the penalty boxes. And both of them played in the Finnish U20 League last season, so must be quite familiar with each other. Last season, Oliver Torkey in Espoo, Finland, played with Kiko Espoo U20 in the Finnish U20 League. And Rasmus Kamarainen, for him, played for Asat U20, the Helsinki, Finland, and also in the Finnish U20 League, so not too sure how their schedules matched up last season. But from that little altercation there, I feel like they're definitely not strangers to each other. Now 2 minutes aside, still going to be 5-on-5, 10-12 left in the second. The group out there for Swift Current. It is 4-on-4. One of the Broncos went off the ice, so 4-on-4 for the next 2 minutes. And the Warriors going to win it down in their own end. And we just hit the 10-minute mark of the period. Half the period gone by here in the second. Half the game gone by as well. It's the Warriors. Going in their own end. And the official call, unsportsmanlike conduct. As McFadden comes in, fires a quick one, gloved up and let out by Cal Conway. Lysenko finds Rondeau. Rondeau picking up speed down Main Street. Almost gets through. Backhand. That goes wide. Kowalczyk. He fires. Score! And Hudson Kowalczyk gets his first in the Western Hockey League. And as a Bronco, the Broncos go up 3-1. Hudson Kowalczyk! And just nonstop pressure on that one. And a great zone entry by Rondeau. Beautiful backhand, goes off the back wall, and picture perfect placement and positioning by Hudson Kowalczyk. Finds it just at the bottom of the left side circle and somehow goes over the right shoulder of Switzer. And Hudson Kowalczyk gets his first in the Western Hockey League. And it's a day of firsts for the Swift Current Broncos as they continue to add to the tally. 3-1, now leading by two, the 4-on-4 goal. The Warriors win. win the draw after the goal, but taken away by Rudolph. Rudolph goes left side to Davidson. Davidson at the point. Broncos right back on the attack. Panalakis near side corner. Now behind the net for Rudolph. Rudolph in front trying to find Pantelakis. And the little dribbler gets covered up by Switzer, but another dangerous opportunity. And the group out there now for the Broncos as we wait for another faceoff. Will be Rudick, Davidson, Pantelakis, and Rudolph. You see here, bottom left circle. Oh my goodness. Somehow just threads the needle. Beautiful shot from Hudson Kowalczyk. Has the faceoff down in the Warriors zone. Warriors get it, but taken away by Rudolph. Rudolph now trailing. Rudick, he fires off the body. Puck comes right back to Rudolph. We're still 4-on-4 for the next 50 seconds, and a shot by Rudolph. Rebound comes out to Pantelakis. Pantelakis will dance around in the corner. Now along the goal line, he jams away at it, goes to the backhand, and pushed off. And right back to the Warriors. Now the Warriors up through center, trying to get the puck up to Nagel. Now dropped off to DeGagne, and offside. That looked like DeGagne might have had a straight line drive right to the net. But he gets broken up. Called for the offside. 33 seconds left in this 4-on-4. Quick line change for the Broncos. And it'll be Meunier, Moen, McFall, Alane. Based off of the neutral zone, nearing the Broncos territory. Thorpe on the draw for the Warriors, and the Warriors come away with it. They skated back to their own zone. Carter now gets it up to Brown. Brown, headman feed through center, finds Darby. Darby crossing the center logo. On ice, that he skated very much throughout his career, but he turns it over. Now Ty Meunier, he comes in, fans on it, able to pick it up still. Gets it back up to the point. Colton Alane chasing it down with Brown on his tail. Now McFall, stretch feed to Meunier. Meunier, nice move to enter the zone. Dropped off Alane, tries to put it in front and just fans on it again. Puck floating around in the bottom right circle. Meunier comes in, we're back to 5-on-5. Now Meunier across McFall at the left side. Broncos cycling this around. Sweeping in. Ty Meunier down the left wing. Taken away by the Warriors. They'll clear it up through center. And a foot race here. Between Kamarainen and Alane. And Alane gets there first. Stretch feed through center. Broncos chase it down to the far side corner. As Ness and Torkey collide. Puck will come out to Moose Jaw. Now back up to their own blue line. Here's Moroz. Moroz brings it in down the left hash marks. Now in the attack, bringing it into the corner. Nice stop and start. One-time shot from the left side circle. Good chance, but a better save by Cal Conway. Puck goes all the way back to the Warriors line. And they'll cross center. Williams sends it in. Cal Conway plays it out behind the net. Conway up to Rondeau. Rondeau tries to get through, brings it in, and somehow a bouncing puck comes out to Fadushev. Fadushev mishandles it. Kowalczyk just keeps it in for a mere second, but now back the other way for Jan Trefny. Trefny bringing it in down the right wing, curling back, and just missing the hit there. Parker Rondeau came flying in, and now tied up along the right side wall. Four guys from each side right up in there. Vlasenko able to pull it out. Now Vlasenko crossing his own line, puts it through center, bounces off a body right back to him, then finally crosses the red line, puts it in deep as the change comes in for Swift Current. Brady Ness back in his own zone for Moose Jaw. Puts it up through center. Cade Rudick pinching down. And now Fadushev, a little 2-on-1, has Dingman across. Fadushev comes in. One-time shot in front. Rudick trying to find the opportunity and just couldn't hold on. It was a good recovery by the Warriors. Now Moen coming right at the net. Backdoor chance for Fadushev. And what a chance there. And now up and out of play. And that'll be our media timeout. And looks like a delay of game, a power play for the Broncos, and we come back.
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0: And welcome back to a second period action inside the Innovation Flex for Redhead Equipment, Case IH, Broncos hockey. And a delay of game call against Cohen Williams now puts the Broncos on a Prairie Skywell Services power play. And let's see what they can do. They lead it 3-1 after the insurance goal by Hudson Kowalczyk. And Wilkie has it at the blue line. Goes left side, quick shot from Rue to get the circle. Goes off a couple bodies and up and out of play. And the Broncos 0-for-2 on the man advantage here tonight. And a 1-for-3 for 33% coming into this game. We look back at last year against the Moose Jaw Warriors, 2-for-26 on the power play. Let's see if they can improve on that here tonight as the puck will drop in the O zone and get a redraw here. Wilkie jumped a little early, so he'll get the boot, and in comes Dingman. Dingman goes across from Peterson on the draw. Puck will draw. And Paquette cleared out for the Warriors. Now they have a little shorthanded rush coming in, dancing around Cade Rudig. Some good defensive effort to puck, and they score! And it went off the leg of Nolan Paquette, Jan Drefny. And what a play by Drefny to close the gap to one. Shorthanded goal comes in. He goes left, he goes right, takes a tumble backhand, and a weird bounce off the back of his calf. And I cannot believe it. We'll see the up front view. And wow, just an unfortunate goal. Rudig, solid defense, but it crosses the line. No kicking motion, and that'll count as a goal. Jan Drefny finds the back of the net. Now a 3-2 game. Warriors close the gap, a shorthanded goal. And Drefny, that's his first of the season. And what a play. Shorthanded to put some life back into this Warriors team. They haven't scored since the 2:27 mark of the first period, but now the Broncos return. Another chance. Jam away. Puck's in front. Where is it? Finally comes out to the far side corner and cleared out by Moose Jaw. Still 1:05 left in the power play here for Swift Current. 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Now Kibblewhite at the blue line, trying to find some stretch here, but just not enough gas. He's able to bring it in. Brings it around to the left side wall. Now up top, here's Davidson. 50 seconds left on the power play. Rudolph back to Davidson. Davidson drops off for McFall. McFall skating in. He'll fire a chance. That one gets rebounded and pushed out. Now through the neutral zone, picked up by McFall. And Dagenstein able to push it all the way down behind the net. Alongside Rudolph, now far corner. 30 seconds left in the man advantage. Here comes Rudolph. Up to Meunier. They'll bring it in the zone down the left side. Meunier skates his way to the circle. In front, Dingman trying to find the man in front. Goes off the skates. Still kept in by Swift Current momentarily. Now a loose puck. And here's another short-handed chance. Andreessen all alone. And he scores. No, he doesn't. Gets pushed out. It looked like it went through, but the play continues on. And what a save by Cal Conway. And what a huge save. Keeps the Broncos with the one-goal lead. It looked like it went through from up here, but no signal from the official, and the play continues on. Broncos now back on the attack the other way. Taken away by Moose Jaw. And that one really looked like it went through the backside leg of Cal Conway, but he's just able to deny it. And we heard Travis Cricker talk in the pregame show about how much he liked his play from training camp all the way to now. And another huge save for Conway. Now the Warriors stretch it up through center. Finds Moraz. Moraz will bring it in. Right side. Drop off feed. High slot shot. Doesn't make it through off a body. And another chance. Cal Conway almost gets a touch of that one. Bolio has it far side of the Broncos zone. Trying to clear it out. We're back to a 5-on-5. Unsuccessful power play for Swift Current. And now Moen finds Fadushev at center. Fadushev comes in down the right side. Beaulieu gets it back to Fadushev. Fadushev works his way along the right side boards. Picked up by Moose Jaw. Here's Paquette. goes right side, dropped off McFadden, tries to put it far side post, no one was there, and now the Broncos a little three-on-one the other way. Beaulieu down the right side, he'll fire, and the rebound comes out, goes behind the net, a good chance. Broncos can't take advantage of the three-on-one. 3-2 still to score as the Warriors trail by one. Moroz brings it in. He has a man far right, now in front again, and just bouncing over the stick of McFadden. Now another chance. Fadushev there, able to break it up. The Broncos trying to find some room. Wilkie brings it in, takes a tumble as he enters, falls on his rear end. And this puck is like a hot potato right now. No one can touch it. And finally, Rudig with the clean zone entry, but loses it right away. A couple of Broncos run into each other. Finally, picked up at the red line. Now up to Torkey. Torkey down the left side. He comes in. Rudig, nice little move. Little backhand goes off the side of the net. Still with possession, brings it far side corner. Now up to the blue line. Left side, Patalakis fires, goes off the mask. And the play continues on. Still right side for Wilkie. Wilkie puts it across. McFall has some room. Left circle. He'll fire, tight angle shot. Gets saved again. And now McFadden in the neutral zone. 3-2, Broncos with the lead. 2 minutes now left in this second period. And a hooking call will stop the play, and it will be Oliver Torkey getting the call here. And now a chance on the power play for the Moose Jaw Warriors. Replay here. And right there just gets the stick caught up and in. And now the Broncos, for the fourth time tonight, find themselves on a penalty kill. Have killed off all three so far. Let's see if they can continue. Face off to the left side of Conway. 1:55, so this power play will take the Warriors all the way to the end of the period. It's Fort Carter gets it, but taken away by Wilkie, and Wilkie able to clear it out. And now trailing Panalakis, or sorry, Rondeau has some room. Rondeau, a good stick, breaks it up at center. Already kills off 15 seconds, but now on the attack. Kamarainen, nice move. He comes in tight. Nice save by Conway, and almost put into the back of their own net by Rondeau, but Conway able to make the save. And 1:32 as we get a face-off down in the Broncos zone. And the group out there for Swift Kern. It'll be Davidson, Rondeau, Wilkie. Matt Davidson. Lane will get it off to draw in the corner. Puts it around behind the net. Kamarainen, though, comes sweeping in. And the Warriors are on the attack. 1:30 left on the man advantage. Swift plumbing and heating penalty kill, but some good pressure behind the net as Davidson and Lane using their big bodies to hold this along the yellow paint. Finally goes up top to the blue line. Warriors now right side to McFadden. Left side circle. And can't hold on, but Moroz somehow gets it back. Left hash mark, smacks it down low. Behind the net, Bernagel. Now Kamarainen comes in. Back up to Moroz. Moroz to Carter at the point. 1 minute left on the power play. A shot through traffic goes wide. And kept in by Carter at the blue line. Now left side again. Looking for the cross ice feed and taken away. Now Parker Rondeau comes in against Carter. He'll just send it in nice and slowly. Kills off some valuable time. 40 seconds left in the period. 44 left in the power play for the Warriors. Sisko's up and out of play. And as I mentioned, we'll carry over into the third period. 37 seconds left. 3-2, Broncos with the lead. They lead the shots on goal as well, 26-19. Started off the game with the Warriors leading that category 8-0. Group out there for the Broncos. Lysenko, Kowalczuk, Moen, and Kibble-White. And Moen, good takeaway shorthanded, somehow bounces back to him, just killing off some valuable time here. 27 seconds left in the period. Schmidt brings it in. Drops it off for the trailing Lajoie, but a little too far back. Cleared out by Swift Current. And the puck will roll all the way down behind the net. A Switzer picked up by Griffin Darby. Darby, headman feed to Lajoie. Drop off trail feed. Coming in. Thorpe comes right at the net. And Cal Conway able to push it out. All right, side wall. 2 seconds left. That'll do it. And after 40 minutes of play, the Broncos hold on a one-goal lead. They lead it 3-2. We'll take a break, come back with our Seam Extreme Grills intermission show. Don't go anywhere. This is Reddit Equipment Case IH, Broncos Hockey.
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0: And welcome to the CMX Extreme Grills intermission show for Red Equipment Case IH Broncos Hockey. I'm Austin Mattis, and after 40 minutes of play, the East Division rival continues. Broncos lead it 3-2, and oh my gosh, a guy just scored the shoot to win. As we come back from the intermission, wow, got it from the blue line and is able to thread the needle. And I cannot believe it. For all those of you listening on the radio, he just won to shoot to win. Wow, congratulations to that young man. A huge win here tonight at the Innovation Plex. Anyways, back to the game here, a 3-2 win. We're a 3-2 lead for the Swift Current Broncos after 40 minutes of play. And what an exciting game. Broncos had a two-goal lead at one point. But let's take a look at our Coast Swift Current Hotel scoring summary. And like we go back to the first period, started off with Landon McFadden. He finds the first of the day, 227. His first of the season as well comes from Cash Andreessen, and that makes it 1-0 as we near the three-minute mark in the first period. But the Broncos able to answer back. 15-24, Jacob Beaulieu gets his very first of the season, assisted by Oliver Torkey. And then Zach Pantelakis is able to find one at 15-33, his first of the season as well, assisted by Cade Rudig. That made it 2-1 going into the second. And then Hudson Kowalczyk at 10-25 in the second period, he finds the back net for his first ever in the Western Hockey League, assisted by Parker Rondeau, Yuri Vlasenko. And that'll be Vlasenko's first point in the Western Hockey League, making it 3-1. But this Warriors team, they're East Division rivals for a reason. And Jan Trefny, an unbelievable goal to answer back, assisted by Nolan Paquette, shorthanded. Trefny somehow is able to bring it down the left side. Rudig, great defense, stands him up, but Trefny takes a fall and kind of rolls backwards onto it, and it bounces off the back of his leg and finds the back of the net for a miraculous goal to make it a one-goal game. And that is really the only goals here through the 40 minutes. 3-2, Broncos still hold on to the lead, and they'll be coming out to a five-second penalty kill in the third period. Shots on goal, 26-20 in favor of the Broncos. And then right now, the power play. Moose Jaw 0-4. That's including the one they're coming out to. And then 0-3 for Swift Current. Faceoffs led by Moose Jaw as well, 22-18. That is your scoring summary brought to you by Coast Swift Kern Hotel. We're going to take a break. We'll come back with part two from the Broncos This Week podcast. Of course, like I mentioned, it's a full hour podcast with me, Ryan Schweitzer, talking with Broncos general manager, head coach Travis Crickard. If you want to check out the Broncos This Week podcast wherever you get your podcasts, or just check out our social media. We have it posted there as well. Nonetheless, part two of that coming up next. We'll be back with your CMX Extreme Grills intermission show. 3-2, Broncos lead it over the Warriors.
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0: And welcome back to the Broncos This Week podcast. Let's take a step back, though. Of course, you know, we just talked about the home opener, your kind of journey to Swift Current, but I want to go back even a little bit further. Obviously, you played goaltender throughout your journey, hockey career. You spent some time in Flin Flon. So how does a goaltender who once played for the Flin Flon Bombers turn into a coach, eventually a Western Hockey League head coach, general manager? Take us through that kind of development for you, from going from a player to eventually wanting to becoming a head coach.
13: I was playing college hockey, and I got injured in my, I guess, senior year before our first game of the season. And I ended up missing virtually the entire season. When I was actually healthy enough to come back, there were only about six games left in the regular season. So I felt like the season was a wash, in the sense that if I come back now, I'm probably not going to get to play. Roster set, guys are playing well. Coach isn't going to throw somebody in who, you know, is not that good to begin with. So let's be realistic. So I had a conversation with my coach about possibly classifying the whole season as like an injury redshirt and then playing another year after. And he didn't really answer me initially. He kind of paused for, it felt like an eternity. It was probably only 30 seconds. And he said, "Have you ever thought about coaching?" I said, "Well, what does that mean?" He said, "Well, we're looking for a kind of another assistant coach. Like, I'd be happy for you to jump in with us that way." And I said, "Well, I'm here to talk to you about playing next year. I'm not here to talk to you about coaching." And he said, "Well, I think you would be a really good coach. I see what you do with the team," because I was always very much the kind of guy that try to organize the team in the room, try to organize the team in the gym, like pushing guys to work harder. I always really enjoyed that side of the culture of the team. He's like, "I see the things that you do and like to do, I think you would be a good coach. And I left the meeting really mad.
14: Yeah.
13: Really mad. Like, I'm still trying to play here, and you're telling me not to play. I had these kind of visions in my mind that I'm going to redshirt, I'm going to play the following year, and then I'm going to try to play in the,
14: get a job somewhere. Yeah,
13: play like low professional hockey. Like, I just wanted to kind of ride it out as long as I could. And I think I ended up sitting with it for about 2 weeks. And where I was playing college, it was pretty cool in the sense that there were four universities all within like a 20-minute radius of each other. And one of the schools at the time was like an ACHA Division I club team that were trying to move into NCAA Division III.
14: Yeah.
13: And I happened to run into someone who knew the coach of the team. And they had said that the coach was looking for someone to help out their goalies. So I thought, oh, I'll just reach out to the coach and see if I actually like this coaching thing or not. And said, hey, I can come out and help your goalies like once or twice a week on an evening. And he agreed. And I went out there and I loved it right away. Loved it right away. And I thought, this could be something I actually want to do. So that's kind of how it started. One coach told me I was awful, quit playing, and I didn't want anything to do with him after that. So I thought, you know what? I'm just gonna check with this other team over here and see if they need help. So I ended up helping them out and decided, to just flip the script, so to speak, and try to get into coaching. So I applied to a couple of graduate programs for sports psychology. I felt like that might help me be a better coach. Got accepted in a few places, chose the University of Ottawa, so I moved there and reached out to a bunch of teams in the area looking to start coaching. And there was a U18 AAA team that was looking for like an assistant/goalie coach. So I jumped on with them, and I guess that's how it started.

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4: 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This is your CMX Stream Grills intermission show. I'm Austin Madison, a 3-2 lead. The Broncos hold on to it after 40 minutes as we slowly get closer to our third period of action. And a big thank you to Ryan Schweitzer and Travis Crickard, Broncos This Week podcast. That was about 11 minutes total with the first and second intermission. If you want to see the full hour-long podcast, make sure you check out Broncos This Week podcast, brought to you by Original 16, wherever you get your podcasts. Like I said, that was a great chat we had with him. Talked about everything from how we started coaching, which you heard there, about his trip to New Zealand to learn about the culture of the New Zealand All Blacks and how he could carry that back to coaching hockey and so much more. His love for Stone Cold Steve Austin, as you heard me call him there, Stone Cold Travis Crickard. So make sure you check it out. So much good stuff. But let's take a look at our great Canadian Oil Change out-of-town scoreboard as we look across the league. Right now, 2-2. Pats and Brandon tied up. They're going to do a shootout. Red Deer leads Lethbridge 4-3 at the end of the second. PA and Saskatoon tied up at one aside after two periods. Calgary leads it 3-1 over Edmonton at the end of the second. Everett 1-0 over Wenatchee at the end of the first. Penticton 1-0 over Kelowna at the end of the first. And then Kamloops a 2-1 lead over Tri-City after 20 minutes of play. That is your Great Canadian Oil Change out-of-town scoreboard. We'll take one more break and then come back with third period action. The Broncos taking on East Division rival Moose Jaw Warriors, their first matchup against each other this season, with many more to come. Broncos lead it 3-2 as we go into the third. I'm Austin Mattis. That was your CMX Extreme Grills Intermission Show. 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
4: And here we go, mere seconds away from third period action here at the Innovation Plex. I'm Austin Mattis. That was our CM Extreme Grills intermission show. And thank you for tuning in to Redhead Equipment Case IH Broncos Hockey here tonight. The Broncos' final home game before they make their way on their BC road trip. Of course, they play Regina on Sunday, but nonetheless, a final home game before they're off for a week and a half until they return home. And now, a worthy opponent here in the Moose Jaw Warriors. Has been a battle so far. A 5-second power play to start off the period for Moose Jaw. Very short-lived, obviously, but it's Oliver Torkey in the box. And the four-man group out there for the Broncos, Wilkie, Davidson, Pantelakis, and Cade Rudig. And the Warriors take it off the draw. They'll come in, a quick shot right at Cal Conway. He'll glove it up. And a face-off down in the Broncos zone. A little extracurricular activities going on after the whistle. But the referee comes in and breaks that up pretty quick. And same group staying out there for the Broncos now with the addition of Oliver Torkey. So now we are back to 5-on-5, and no one has scored a power play goal here tonight. 7 power plays across both teams, 4 for Moose Jaw, 3 for the Broncos, as Pantelakis takes it to the neutral zone, and now a lost stick. Almost gives Torkey a quick drive to the net, but knocked away and called for the offside. And the Broncos looking to get their second win of the new season, their 40th anniversary since returning from Lethbridge, 1986 to 2026. A very memorable season for the Swift Current Broncos. And a face-off in the neutral zone. Broncos able to get it. They'll take it back to their own zone. Here's Cade Rudig. And now Rudig gets the Davidson return feed to Rudig. He comes up the right side wing. Sends it down low. It'll wrap around behind the net. Colt Carter able to meet it. Gets it up to Darby. Darby now finds Rasmus Kamarainen. Kamarainen brings it in. And an offside call here against the Warriors as Wilkie gets a little screen set on him and Thorpe. And now we got Rudig and Kamarainen in the corner, getting a little friendly with each other. And as I mentioned, Kamarainen and Oliver Torkey dropped the gloves earlier in the game, but the officials stopped it before it happened. The two Finnish players on either one of these teams. And now face off in the neutral zone. Nearing the Broncos zone, the Warriors will get it, but taken away quickly. And now Brennan Rudolph tries to make a break for it, but gets pushed back and taken right back by Kibblewhite. Kibblewhite through the legs into the zone, taken away by Williams. Williams stretch feed to Andreessen. Andreessen to McFadden. He'll bring it in. Left side. Wrist shot. Toe drag. Redirected up and out of space. And into the netting. We'll get a faceoff. 19:04. Almost a minute gone by in the third period. And I want to remind folks, Broncos 50-50 still on sale right now. Over $5,000 is the jackpot. We'll be drawn midway through the third period, so make sure you check that out before it's too late. And the puck will drop. Warriors able to win it in the O-zone as they ring it around. Now up to the blue line. Loose puck goes flying the other way. And now a race for it. Schmidt versus Rudolph. And Rudolph on him like glue. Chases him all the way to the far side corner. Now a loose puck comes up through the neutral zone. Stretch feed to McFadden. And the Broncos get it deep in their own zone. Conway has to let that one go, and almost another strange one as Conway is going back into his net. And a big high check on Jason McFall. Call. No call on that one. Play continues on. And the puck will dribble all the way back to the Moose Jaw zone. Nolan Paquette behind his netminder. Pushes it over for Ness. Now Ness up to McFadden. Headman feed up the right side. Here's a chance coming in at the doorstep. A shot. That one goes off the pad and taken right back by Carter Moen. Carter Moen now back the other way. Down the right side, Sawyer Dingman puts it back in front. A chance by Moen, and that gets denied by Switzer. Moose Jaw now returning the favor. They come in on the rush. Toe drag move coming right in the middle, and that was Moroz. Puck gets cleared back out to center. Now Jan Trefny, he is one today. Comes in, nice move, dancing in. Oh, and big contact right at the net. And now a shot. And we got Beaulieu and Jan Trefny getting up close and personal. And it looked like Trefny got a little close to Cal Conway. And, of course, Jacob Beaulieu, if you've seen anything about him, not a huge fan of that. Trefny, though, able to make his way back to his own bench. And Beaulieu behind the net still. Someone lost the stick out of that one. And it was Cal Conway who lost the stick. As we get a face-off down in the Broncos zone. Group of Moen, Dingman, Beaulieu. It's Davidson, Elaine on the back end. Or Davidson, Rudig. Left side of Cal Conway. 3-2 still the score. Broncos holding on. 17:45 left in this third period. And puck will drop. Broncos take it. Rudig. Stretch feed up to Dingman at center. Dingman chasing it down. Carter just ahead of him. Carter gets it all the way back behind his own net. And now far side of their own zone. But taking a tumble through the neutral zone. And somehow gets it up to Trefny. Trefny brings it in. And now here comes Davidson back the other way for Swift Current. Brings it up the right side line. Smack down low by Beaulieu. The puck will roll around behind the net for Darby. Now Colt Carter works his way up. A little push feed. Moroz takes it up the left side wing. Now into the corner. Centering feed. Backdoor look. No one saw that one coming but can't convert on it. Play continues on. Warriors circle this around up top. Schmidt just gets it down low in time. 16:55 left in the third period. Broncos still lead it by one. And now high slot

0: The back end, Torquay, Pantelakis, the other two forwards, as we get another redraw. Still Wilkie versus Andreessen. And the puck will drop, and yet again. We get another draw here. Andreessen will get the boot this time. Now in comes Gage Nagel. Puck will drop, gets caught up for a second, back up to the blue line, and the Warriors can't keep it in. Puck moves back, and now here's Brady Ness. Ness up to Andreessen. Andreessen will smack it in. And McFall loses a stick, gets broken, and Koryak Timochuk getting in there in time. Now Andreessen puts it right down in front and sent back, and now here's Torquay crossing center on the attack, down the right wing, shoots. That one fanned on, comes back. Now all the way back up to the blue line. Elaine McFall stay back in case. And now McFadden on the rush. He'll put it behind him for Andreessen. Now up top to the blue line for Cohen Williams. Williams puts it in front looking for the redirection. And a bouncing chance for the right side goes over top of the net for the Warriors. Cleared out to the neutral zone. Here's Rasmus Kamarainen. Kamarainen back to Paquette. Paquette switches off with Williams. Now to Carter. Holds Carter. Sends that up to Peterson, who sends it in deep. Bronco is able to meet it. Rudig sends it off the neutral zone. And now a race for it here. It's Hudson Kibblewhite. He's got Meunier in front. Kibblewhite comes in right wing, drops off Meunier. Rudig comes sweeping into pinch. He'll cycle it behind. In front, the chance again. Rudolph looking for his second of the season. As the puck stays down in the near side corner, Broncos jam away. Comes out behind the net for Williams. Williams sends it to the neutral zone. And Rudig able to regain for the Broncos. And now a stretch feared. Here's Rudolph. Does he have a stride? Comes in. Just gets pushed off into the corner. Great defensive effort from Connor Schmidt. As Rudig, though, right side circle or right side wing keeps it in. Now comes out to the left side circle. All the way back up top. Now high slot. He'll fire a wrister. That'll go wide left. Back to the left side. Davidson goes back to Rudig. Rudig, high slot, dropped off for Davidson at the wing. Up top to Meunier. Meunier, one-timer. Rudig, that goes wide right and comes right back to Davidson. Up to Rudig again. Cade Rudig dancing his way in. Toe drag shot, rebound comes out. Meunier fires again. That goes off Williams in front, but still kept in by Swift Current. And finally, the Warriors get a piece of it and work their way over their own blue line. Taken back by Rudig. Rudig now on the rush. He's got a man across. Rudig comes in. Tight angle shot. Rebound comes out. There's room again. Rudolph will fire. That gets denied. And what a chance. But Switzer with the save. But now relentless pressure. Davidson still on the attack. Left side. Rudolph tries to go in front and can't get that one across. And now a Warriors on the ground. And now a chance in front again. Right side to Davidson and the Broncos. Great offensive zone pressures. They work this around the outside and pick in their spots. A little shot there by Rudolph. Goes to the far side corner. Now up top, Rudig. Puts it to the left side wall. Gets caught up in the change as Pantelakis goes off. Where Pantelakis comes on, Rudolph goes off. And that'll be our first media time out of the third period. 3-2, Broncos still hold on. We'll be right back.
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0: back to third period action inside the iPlex. 3-2 Broncos with the lead against East Division rival Moose Jaw Warriors. I'm Austin Mattis, bringing you the call of all the action here tonight. And 12:40 left on the clock. An ozone draw for Swift Current. Warriors will win it. They'll put it off the wall through the neutral zone, and now a rush. 2-on-1. Warriors come in, and what a great defensive effort by Yuri Vlasenko on the back check. Just able to get a stick on stick and break that up. A great effort by the 16-year-old Russian. And now Moroz. He'll bring it back in the zone. Centering feed, but poked away. Vlasenko, another great defensive effort. But right back on the attack. The Warriors and Dingman. A huge hit on Matthew Lajoie, and that'll be a delayed call. And now, 6-on-5 here until the Broncos touch the puck. Paquette gets the rebound on the shot. Ness holds it in at the line. Broncos had it momentarily. Right side, backdoor look, and that one just misses. A wide-open net, and the Warriors miss. And now the whistle gets blown for the delayed penalty. This will be against Sawyer Dingman. And Ness and Dingman, a stare down behind the net, but nothing comes of it. And for those of you who listened and bought 50-50 tickets, B595-4324. B595-4324. Congratulations to whoever the winner was. Of course, the 50-50 here in Swift Current supports the Broncos Education Fund, helping Broncos players pursue post-secondary education after their hockey careers. You can see the hit there on the replay, just out of frame. Dingman sit 2 minutes in the box for that one. And the faceoff will drop, and Colt Carter will take it all the way back to his own zone. Already 10 seconds gone by in the Swift Plumbing and Heating penalty kill. And charging the official call there, in case you were wondering. Morales back door, and almost had a chance, knocked away. And now kept in again. High slot shot. That one goes off a couple bodies. Doesn't make it on net. The Warriors try to work this around. Behind the net, a lane breaks it up. Wilkie gets it to Davidson in the corner, but still can't get it out. And now Kamarainen to McFadden. A lane pulls it away. And Broncos almost clear it out. They fan on the slap shot. Moroz can't get a piece of it. And will get ripped to the other side. 1:15 left in the power play here for the Warriors as they touch it up behind the net. Now from back behind their netminder. With some speed, here's Colt Carter. Drops it off to Schmidt. Schmidt will rip around the board to the far side corner. Tried to clear it out. Broncos can't do it. Kept in by Moroz, but Carter Moen. A nice pick up, and he'll send it to the other side. Switzer was going to hold it at the bottom of the left circle. Now picked up by Griffin Darby. Darby and Moen mirroring each other. I guarantee you they had a lot of workouts this summer with each other. As the Warriors take that one over the center line and send it in deep. And now rung around left side, Andreessen puts it down into the corner. It's Schmidt. Now Andreessen, left wing again. He'll skate it up. Back down to Thorpe. Now up top to Darby. Darby, left side to Thorpe. Thorpe skating in, tries to drop it off, taken away by Swift Current. And now Vlasenko. He comes in on Darby, has a man across. Vlasenko will send it off the wall. And that one doesn't get the bounce he wanted. Still kills off some time. Only 10 seconds left on the power play. Darby stretch feed to Thorpe at center. Thorpe tries to get one more rush in with Andreessen. Andreessen tries to take it in. Bouncing off the wall. Goes all the way to the other side. And we're back to 5-on-5. And specialty teams have been the best and the worst tonight for either squad. Neither team been able to get it done on the power play. The penalty kills, though, have been absolutely spectacular. Here tonight is the Warriors. It's Darby behind his own net. Gets it up to Cohen Williams. Now Dagenstein at center. He can't hold on. Goes back to Beaulieu. He'll enter with Panalakis. Now back to Beaulieu as the puck floats in the air. Comes back down. Davidson at his own blue line now. Headman feed. Beaulieu works his way in. High slot. Tries to put it in front. And goes off a Warriors body. And now the Warriors. Williams crossing center. Puts it in deep. Dagenstein on the chase. McFall alongside him. Rudick pulls it away out of the corner. Gets it up. Now drop back off. Beaulieu crossing center. He'll send it in deep into the far side corner. Now behind the net, Cohen Williams puts it for Paquette. Paquette works his way out. And now McFall at his own blue line as the puck will dribble. Headman feed to Rondeau. He'll enter. Dropped off Fadushev. Fadushev comes high slot. Dropped off Cade Rudig. Nice moves by him trying to find the room. He'll put one over top. A nice shot through traffic, but doesn't make it on net. Now behind the net, Fadushev. Fadushev, the big man, goes up top to Rudig. Right side blue line, left side, and fall. One-timer. That'll get redirected off some wood and up and out of play. And a face-off now down in the Broncos zone. 3-2, still the score. The tight as can be here in this third period. 8:35, as that's Gavin Harrison, Dax Nurix, Jaden Ilescu up in the box here tonight. Obviously out with injuries. Face off to the right side of Switzer. Fadushev, Huska, Rondeau, Rudig, McFall on the back end. Puck will drop. This one just getting poked at from both sides. Huska, though, able to get it to the blue line and now sent down low behind the net. Fadushev puts it in front, trying to find Rondeau. Almost a good chance. Now Rudig fires one again. That one comes right back out. Down the right side, Huska brings it around behind the net. Fadushev able to push his way through behind the net. Goes left side, McFall. High point and poke back, and McFall just able to keep it in. Down low in the corner for Huska. Broncos still on the attack. Behind the net, Huska puts it up, skating in. McFall shoots. That one goes wide, doesn't make it on. Still kept in the O-zone. Rudig tries to fire it down behind the net and taken away by Moose Jaw. Now a stretch feed through center. Casey Brown, he'll come in up the left wing all alone. And just getting held up along the wall now. 7:45 left in the third. Time winding down for the Warriors. One goal lead for the Broncos. 3-2. They still hold on. As Fadushev comes in with Rudig. Rudig down the goal line. Tight angle shot goes off the side of the net. Fadushev able to pick it up behind. Goes back up top. Rudig at the point. Left side. Just flicks one on. Goes off the back wall. And bounces all the way to Lysenko at the right side. Hash marks. Lysenko. Just going to chase this one back to his own zone as he loses possession. Kowalczuk there moves it up to Brendan Rudolph. Rudolph, nice move to evade the traffic, and a big collision at center between Rudolph and Gage Nagel. Puck will bounce all the way down behind Conway. Hudson Kowalczuk will pick it up behind the net. He's just going to hold it. 7 minutes left in the third period. Headman feed. Here's Rudolph crossing center. Now with some speed, he comes down the left wing. Now into the corner. Little pass in front. Knocked away. Looking for Kibblewhite. Still kept in. Rudolph sends far side corner. Now it's Meunier. Puts it behind the net for Kibblewhite. In front. Nice feed. And gets knocked down. Another chance for Rudolph. And Rudolph has been about hairs away from a couple of goals tonight as that gets sent in and called for the icing. And that'll be our final media timeout. 3-2, Broncos still lead at final. 7 minutes here to the third.
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0: And welcome back inside the Innovation Plex. 6:30 left here in the third period. 3-2 Broncos with the lead. One-timer by Wilkie. Rebound. How does that not go in? Another chance. They jam away. Switzer's on his stomach. And now at the blue line, McFall. He'll fire another one. Goes off a leg in front, and the net was wide open. How did that not go? And another chance for McFall. They score! That's Zach Panalakis. Or it's Chase McFall is the one who gets it through traffic. It looked like Panalakis may have had the tip, but McFall leads the flyby, and that puts the Broncos up two. And we'll see the replay. McFall through a whole world of traffic, and that one gets by, and they score. And we'll see the replay again, and they're giving it to McFall. And no, Panalakis didn't touch it. We'll see from up here. He almost did, but that one just goes off the body. And Panalakis seems like he didn't touch it. Chase McFall finds the back of the net, his second of the season, and puts the Broncos up two. And what a goal by Swift Currents. 6:10 left here in this third period. And after a slow start to the game, the Broncos have really picked up their pace here. And we'll see the replay again. It's McFall. Nice shot. And just if you're Switzer, you're trying to find that puck through all those bodies. And it's just able to dribble and bounce through. And Brady Ness will get it off the draw. 4-2 Broncos now with the lead. And now another chance here is Beaulieu will bring it in. Left side wing. Beaulieu puts on a quick wrister. Knocks off the backside wall. Elaine, quick shot. That one bounces over. Almost goes in as well. And now bodies flying all over the place. And now cleared out. And McFall, stretch feet up, finds Dingman in the neutral zone. Dingman will bring it in. And now chasing it all the way down to the far side corner. Carter Moen up the left wing, dancing his way in. Right side to Rudick. Rudick just smacks it in front. Now a chance here again. The sticks get tied up in front. Warriors go to clear it out. Kept in by Cade Rudick. Takes his way down the wall. Him and Beaulieu switch off. And puck still live as Dingman trying to keep this one in and finally bounce back to center by the Warriors. Rudig rips it to the other side wall, and that one just stays in as it just grazes the top of the glass. As now the Warriors from their own end, they'll break out. Kamarainen on the chip in, sent back from Rudig, but now back to Kamarainen in front in the slot, and almost a chance for Thorpe, but knocked away. Now through center, here's Trey Wilkie on the zone entry, chips it to himself along the left side boards, works his way behind the net. Torkey has it behind yet again. This puck's just floating around in front of the net. A shot. And obviously the play blown down. Now Panalakis. And one of the Warriors getting friendly with each other. 4:37 left in the third. Broncos lead it by two. And a faceoff now going to be to the left side. Or looks like they're going to be moving this one towards the neutral zone. So a bit of a break here for the Warriors. They get a neutral zone draw. Group out there for the Broncos. Torkey, Wilkie, Panalakis, Rudig, and Davidson. 4:30 left in the third. A 4-2 lead for Swift Current as Rudig will cross his own blue line. Headman feed to Panalakis. Somehow Torkey was way offside on that one. Maybe just a little miscommunication or a little rubbing of the bodies. Put him in the wrong direction. Nonetheless, we'll get a face-off. Face-off in the neutral zone. It's Wilkie, Torkey, Panalakis. Rudig, Davidson still. And the puck will drop. Broncos win it. Rudig at center. Rings it around the boards. Comes up left side. And now it goes back to center for Davidson. Davidson and Rudig just going to go back and forth here. And now Davidson from zone end. Dropped off to the trailing Rudig. Rudig crossing center, trying to find the entry. Up to Torkey. Torkey down the right side. In front, a bouncing puck. And oh my gosh, the Warriors almost put it in their own net. A shot gloved up. And Jordan Switzer will make the save. 3:58 left in the third as we get some fresh legs out there for the Broncos. Face off to the right side of Switzer. And the puck will drop. Broncos able to take it. Now behind the net. They put it in front again. And knocked away. Now through the neutral zone. Here come the Warriors on the attack across and looking for the man on the other side. That was another good chance as well. Smoraj just couldn't hold on. And now coming down the left side, it's Rondo, the hometown product, trying to make his way. And now a chance in front again, and that one just gets knocked away. Switzer's way out of possession. And now Farushev, right side. Vlasenko fires through traffic. And now Hedman Dimorov's. 3:10 left in the third period. 4-2, Broncos with the lead. Rondo tries to bring it in through center, but knocked away. Now Hedman feed to Moraz, all alone, comes in. And a beautiful save again from Cal Conway. And he's had a few big ones here tonight. 2:57 left in the third. Broncos 36-28. They lead the shots on goal. Now looks like we're timeout here. 30-second timeout for Moose Jaw as they try and figure out something to try and answer back here. After what was a really good start to the game for them. I'll remind folks, it's post-game autograph night tonight here at the Innovationplex. So if you're wanting to come down and get some autographs, well, too late, you missed out. The Broncos won't be back home until after their BC road trip. Their next home game, October 16th against Saskatoon here at the Innovationplex. So if you don't get autographs tonight, well, make sure you check out the Broncos promotional schedule either on social media or on the website. Find out all the Broncos promotional and theme games. You don't want to miss it. Broncos 40th anniversary season. A great way to kick it off, a 5-2 win against Prince Albert on Saturday. Right now, Broncos lead this one 4-2 with 2:57 left in the third. Face off to the right side of Conway at an empty net here for the Moose Jaw Warriors. They got six guys on the ice. 3 minutes left, and as a coach, this is the stuff you kind of love to see, and as a broadcaster, I love it. 3 minutes left, you pull the net, and here we go. Extra attacker out there for Moose Jaw. Save made by Conway. Warriors get it back up top. McFadden, left side circle. There's a shot. Rebound comes out. And still kept in. Carter will send it down low to the far side. Davidson going to take some contact. Warriors still with possession. Working it around the outside. Left side to McFadden. McFadden tries to put it down low. And this will be offside. And almost a quick one pulled there by Colt Carter. But the linesman, a good eye on that one, saw that it just went back over. And 2:21 left in the third. 4-2, Broncos with a two-goal lead. We'll see the replay. It just bounces back, and easy to see on the replay, but in live time, good eye by the linesman. It's Wilkie, Beaulieu, Rudolph, Kowalczyk, Vlasenko out there for the Broncos. Still an extra attacker, empty net here for the Moose Jaw Warriors as they trail by two. Wilkie gets it up. Here's Rudolph. Rudolph tries to find Beaulieu. Now quick shot from Wilkie from center on the empty net. That'll go wide. Picked up by the Warriors in their own zone. Brendan Rudolph on the forecheck. Trying to pick the pocket here. Rudolph had the empty net goal in the last game as this puck bounces off the back of Beaulieu. And now Kamarainen, and he'll bring it in. Drops it off. Andreessen, right side feed intended for Brown. The puck still bouncing around along the right side wall. Kept in at the point. Almost a loose puck, and the Broncos just jamming away at it. And almost get a piece of it. 1:35 left in the third as the whistle gets blown. They just went back and over. And some fresh skaters for either side. Group for the Broncos will be Pantelakis. Pantelakis, Kibblewhite, as well as Moen as the forward group. Elaine Davidson on the back end. 1:35. Broncos want some extra reach on the back end with Elaine and Davidson as the puck will float all the way back to the Warrior zone. And now working their way in. Warriors come in. Toe drag shot. Rebound comes out. Nice save by Conway. Now near side corner. Brown trying to keep it in. Elaine battling in the corner. Goes up top and taken away by Kibblewhite. Kibblewhite going to send a Hail Mary. And that one just goes wide left on the empty net. Gets called for the offside. and 106 left here in the third. Broncos lead it 4-2. A nail biter here at the iPlex.

0: Face off to the left side of Conway. Same group still out there for Swift Current. And Warriors win it. McFadden high slot. There's a wrist shot. And a nice glove save for Cal Conway. And it's in moments like this when you need your goaltender to stay calm, stay cool. Cal Conway doing a great job of that right now. And really only had that one unfortunate goal from Jan Trefny early on in the game that ended up finding the back of the net. And now down the right side, a quick shot again. Right at Conway, goes through bodies, a bouncing puck right at the doorstep. Comes back out, another chance, that goes wide left. Final 50 seconds. Broncos going to clear it out to the other side. Still 6-on-5 here. Warriors have had their net pulled since the 3-minute mark, and now they enter. Puck goes left side corner on the attack. Backhand in front at the doorstep. Broncos clear it out to the other side. It's rolling. It's rolling. And just takes a weird turn. McFadden able to pick it up. Final 30 seconds. Still 6-on-5 with the empty net here. Now Wilkie comes in front. Torkey and just misses the empty netter. A good stick from behind by the Warriors. Break that up. And now 15 seconds. And 12.6 left on the clock here in the third. 4-2. By the looks of this, it looks like the Broncos are going to go 2-0 to start the season. Back-to-back home wins under new head coach, general manager Travis Grickard. And both wins against East Division opponents, Prince Albert Raiders, Moose Jaw Warriors. Puck will drop. Broncos have it. Rudig, a Hail Mary, and knocked with the hand by one of the Warriors. Thorpe doesn't want that one to go in from deep. 5 seconds. And now Beaulieu, and we got one other Warrior. Now we got some bodies on top of bodies in the corner, but the Broncos will take it. A 4-2 win here at the Iplex, but the action continues after the buzzer. As the officials get in there, try to break it up. Beaulieu and Brady Ness. Brady Ness has seen the videos all over social media. He wants to see what Beaulieu is all about. And now the official says, everyone, get off the ice. Let's not let this get out of hand. Nonetheless, a 4-2 win. The Broncos get their second win of the season. Start the season off 2-0. We'll take a break. We'll be back with your post-game show. The Broncos beat the Warriors. We'll be back for Reddit Equipment Case IH Broncos Hockey.
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0: And welcome to the post-game show for Redhead Equipment, Case IH Broncos Hockey here on Country 94.1 and on YouTube. I'm Austin Mattis. Final score. Broncos take it 4-2 over the Moose Jaw Warriors to get their second win of the season and stay undefeated. Let's take a look at the scoring summary brought to you by Coast Swift Current Hotel. Coast Swift Current Hotel, refreshingly local. So it all got started off with the Moose Jaw Warriors in the first period. At the 2:27 mark was Landon McFadden getting his first of the season, assisted by Cash Andreessen. Broncos able to answer back at 15:24. Jacob Beaulieu getting his very first in the Western Hockey League. Not his first in the CHL. Of course, he played in the Q the last 4 years, but assisted by Oliver Torkey at 15:24. That tied it up 1-1. And then Zach Pantelakis finds the back of the net on an assist by Cade Rudig at 15:33. That makes it 2-1. And we'll take a quick break here from our scoring summary for our Stringham Law 3 stars. And starting off with our third star here for tonight, number 24, Jacob Beaulieu, getting his first in the Western Hockey League, just speaking of, as he should be making his way onto the ice, but nonetheless, out of Quebec, Jacob Beaulieu gets the third star here for tonight. One goal for him, a plus two, plus minus, and 4 penalty minutes, a good showing for the overager out of Quebec. That'll be our Stringham Law third star here for tonight. As we wait for our second star, and really a lot of good options here tonight for the Broncos stars of the game. And Oliver Torkey getting the second star here tonight. He had his first goal of his Western Hockey League career last weekend. And then tonight, 2 assists coming in big moments. Or sorry, now just 1 assist. That had 2 assists earlier. He gets the plus one, plus minus. And then the first star here for tonight, and they actually changed it with 2 goals. Zach Pantelakis gets the 2 goals here tonight. Initially, they credited him with the assist, but now the 2 goals. And we'll go down to ice level here momentarily. And there he is, a nice guy handing out some pucks to some fans. Now we'll go down to ice level and hear from Mitch and Zach Pantelakis.
5: Zach Pantelakis, 2 goals tonight. Well, how about another round of applause? Zach, last game your team scored 2 goals in 1:07. Tonight you guys won up yourselves and scored 2 goals in 9 seconds. What can you say about this team's ability to score in bunches?
6: I think we have a great group of guys and we play for each other every single night. We compete our hardest, so we don't let off the gas pedal, so that's why we're able to score in bunches like that.
5: One of those goals was yours. Can you walk me through what happened out there?
6: First one?
5: Yeah, the first one.
6: Wilkes won the draw. Great one there. And then Rudy hit me for a great stretch pass. And so I had a little space, tried to go 5-hole, and rebound came right to me.
5: The other goal was scored by new addition Jacob Beaulieu, who has been an absolute spark plug for this team. What can you say about your new teammate?
6: Gosh, he's scary. I'm scared to be around that guy every single day.
5: I love it. All right. Finally, you have a big game coming up Sunday afternoon against Regina. What will be the key to success against those guys?
6: Same thing as tonight. We have a game plan, and it's about compete, getting shots on net, just doing this, playing simple, and we'll come on top.
5: Give it up one more time for Zach Pantelakis.
7: Ladies and gentlemen.
0: All right, and thank you, Mitchell Cook and Zach Pantelakis, for that nice 3-star interview. Those are your Stringham Law 3 stars, Zach Pantelakis, Oliver Torkey, Jacob Beaulieu. Let's dive right back into our scoring summary. So just in case you forgot, we were actually talking about the man himself, Zach Pantelakis, in the first period at 15:33. That second goal of the 2 goals in 9 seconds. That made it 2-1. After the first period. Then we go into the second. Hudson Kowalczuk is able to find the back of the net at 10:25, assisted by Parker Rondeau. Yuri Vlasenko, that made it 3-1. But Warriors, they're a hard-fighting team. They answer back at 14:03. It's Jan Trefny from Nolan Paquette, shorthanded. And if you remember this one, just an absolutely strange one. Trefny brings it in, goes kind of the far side post. Rudig was right there on him, knocks him down, but somehow he falls down, it goes off the back of his leg, finds the back of the net, puts a bit of pressure on the Broncos, 3-2 going into the third period. But Zach Pantelakis seals the deal with a nice little rebound tip in right in the blue paint for his second of the night. Jason McFall, assisted by Trey Wilkie as well. Insurance goal at 13:50. Initially, the goal was Jason McFall, and even on the replay, it looked like it was. I don't know if Pantelakis touched it, but they credit Pantelakis with the goal, and that is your scoring summary brought to you by Coast Biff Current Hotel. Swift Current leads the shots on goal 36-32. Power play Both teams, neither one could score a tally with a man advantage. Moose Jaw goes 0 for 5. Swift Current goes 0 for 3. And the faceoffs, after a big deficit at one point, it was like 14 to 3 in favor of Moose Jaw. Broncos able to turn the tide 33 to 30. Moose Jaw still leads and wins that category. But Broncos, some big draws late in the second and some huge draws to start off the third, proved to be the difference maker and a 4-2 win. Broncos take it over their East Division rival, Moose Jaw Warriors. We'll take a break. We'll be back. We'll have our post-game coaches show and so much more. So don't go anywhere. 4-2. Broncos take it over the Warriors. Stay 2-0 and flawless so far here in the regular season. We'll be back with more for Reddit Equipment Case IH Broncos Hockey.
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0: Back to the postgame show for Redhead Equipment and Case IH Broncos Hockey here on Country 94.1 and on YouTube. Final score 4-2. Broncos take it over the Warriors. Go 2-0 on the season, both games and both wins coming at home. Broncos now go to Regina on Sunday before they embark on their sixth game BC road trip, their next home game October 16th against Saskatoon here at the Innovation Plex. We already took a look at our three stars. We looked at our scoring summary, but just in case you missed it, three stars tonight. Jacob Beaulieu gets his first goal in Western Hockey League. Oliver Torkey gets the second star, and the first star, Zach Pantelakis, a plus two plus minus for the first star here tonight. And now, finally, we'll take a look at our final Great Canadian Oil Change out-of-town scoreboard as we still wait for Zach Franco to join us up here for our post-game show. So looking elsewhere around the league, Brandon, a 3-2 shootout win over the Pats. Red Deer, 4-3 over Lethbridge. That's at the end of the game. Saskatoon goes 3-2 over Prince Albert. Calgary, 6-1 over the Edmonton Oil Kings. Everett currently leads 3-2 over Wenatchee. 9 minutes left in the second. Tied 2-2 between Kelowna and Penticton. Blazers 2-1 over Tri-City at the end of the second, and those are all your games going on here tonight, and that is your Great Canadian Oil Change out-of-town scoreboard. Final score 4-2 here tonight. Broncos take it over the Warriors. We'll take one more break. We'll come back with Broncos assistant coach Zach Franco, so don't go anywhere. Have lots to ask him about tonight's performance and so much more. This is Reddit Equipment Case IH Broncos Hockey.
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0: And welcome back to the post-game show for Redhead Equipment, Case IH. Broncos hockey, a 4-2 final here tonight. Swift Current takes it over the Moose Jaw Warriors. And what was a very exciting game, a little bit of a slow start here for Swift Current, but they're able to bounce back. And like we talked about in the pregame show with Travis Crickard, start again has been the memo for this team, and they're looking to continue that as they go on throughout the rest of the season. And like I said, the next game for the Broncos will be this Sunday, a 2 o'clock, and I can see Zach Franco slowly working his way up here into the broadcast booth, so we will have our coach's interview coming up momentarily. But nonetheless, a real good one here for the Broncos, a great performance from Cal Conway. And yet again, another game that came by scoring in committee. Of course, Pantelakis gets two, but a few guys who have never scored a goal yet here in the Western Hockey League, and that's Jacob Beaulieu and Hudson Kowalczyk. They're both able to find the back of the net. And then Yuri Vlasenko gets his first point as a Swift Current Bronco. Cade Rudig also gets a tally on the assist marker as well. So all around, everyone really putting in an effort here tonight and a full group effort from this Bronco squad to come away with the 4-2 victory. And even when we talk about those face-off wins, it was a huge deficit early on in the game. Broncos are able to really put their head down, get to work, and start winning some of those face-offs, and it proved worthy throughout the rest of the game as it ended up paying off. And same thing with the shots on goals. Broncos end up outshooting the Warriors 36-32. They were getting outshot 8-0 in the first 10 minutes of the game, and now they were able to answer back and put on lots and lots of shots and end up winning 4-2, as I now have Zach Franco, assistant coach here for the Broncos, joining me up in the broadcast booth. And Franco, 2-0 to start off the season, two big home wins, but let's go back to that first period. Team was getting outshot 8-0 to start things off. Seemed like things were going a little slow. Maybe just kind of talk us through what you guys were thinking through that kind of first 10 minutes.
13: Yeah, weather it. I think shots aren't always indicative. Sorry, I'm a little out of breath. I'm coming up the stairs. Cal's obviously keeps us in both games so far, and he's a rock back there. But, we knew we'd settle down on that big goal right at the, that settled us in, and we kind of found our legs after that.
0: Absolutely, and then I think we got to talk about the two goals within 9 seconds. I think you're always happy to score one, but then you drop the puck basically back to the blue line, stretch pass up the left side, and Pantelakis, a great play, comes in, shot, rebound, comes back out to you guys, and you're able to score two goals in 9 seconds. As coaches, you must be pretty happy to score in bunches like that.
13: Yeah, 100%. I think, anytime you score, you want to get on the offense again, right? And everybody, I think every coach in the world stresses, you win the draw, you want to get back right at it. And those two goals really, help propel us. And, yeah, they were big for us.
0: Now, looking at that next goal, of course, Hudson Kowalczyk, it was like a game of first year tonight. Kowalczyk, he gets his first goal of the season. Beaulieu gets his first goal of the season. Vlasenko gets his first point. But you guys go up 3-1, and then a real strange goal, probably one of the stranger ones that I've seen, a little bouncing, kind of falls down. Obviously, then it's a one-goal game at that point. What was kind of the feeling on the bench after that weird one? Were you guys ready to go right back at it? Was there any down, or you guys were ready to go after that one?
13: Yeah, that was a weird one. You know, you never want to give up on shorthanded. But I thought after that, you know, Cal made some big saves too. Kind of the game opened up a bit, and, you know, we traded some chances with Moose Jaw, and I don't think we love that, the track meet. But, yeah, we weathered it. Cal made some big saves. We obviously bent but didn't break, and then, you know, kind of found it again, and then, you know, got a big one.
0: Oh, absolutely. And one thing I've kind of mentioned a lot throughout the broadcast here tonight, Travis mentioned it in the pregame show, is start again. How important has that been for you guys in games like this? Maybe when, you know, there's big minutes or big momentum swings for you guys to kind of calm down, next puck drop to start again. How important has that been for you guys?
13: It's huge. You know, the emotions of a shift, a game, a year is huge. And I truly believe that the teams that, you know how to have an even keel attitude throughout their shift, throughout their game, throughout the season, are ones that have a lot of success down the stretch. And that's something that, you know, kudos to Trav. We've hammered that home since, I think, fitness testing, right? So, it's massive. You can't let one bad shift escalate into three. And then obviously you want to build off the positives. And when you're feeling good, you have to start again, but you know, you want to have that mindset where, you know, next shift matters. Let's build good shifts together. And that attitude can really take you from one level to the next, especially in hockey.
0: And now looking at the score, of course, a 4-2 win for the team. But if I am to be a little critical, you got to be happy with the penalty kill, but the power play. I think across the board, 0 of 8 for both teams. Broncos go 0 for 3. Moose Jaw 0 for 5. Like I said, you're probably happy with the PK unit. What would you maybe like to see a little better on that power play?
13: Yeah, I think just more traffic at the net, a little bit more movement, just reading where there's killers are. You know, it's early. I don't think anything's going to look 100% yet, but I think that anytime we can get some looks. I thought we did have some looks today. They just need to fall. But that being said, you know, you never want to give one up shorthanded. That's where teams can kind of feed off the momentum. But, you know, we'll tidy it up and hopefully get another couple more chances on Sunday.
0: Absolutely. In that next game Sunday, a 2 o'clock puck drop against Regina at the Brand Center. Of course, we just talked about start again. But what are you hoping to see from the team? Of course, probably a rest day tomorrow. But going into that game Sunday for you guys to get ready before the big BC road trip.
13: Yeah, I think, you know, another divisional game, so huge. And it's Regina's home opener, so the building will be buzzing. 2 o'clock start, so not a whole lot of time during the day to get ready. So the guys are, you know, we're going to enjoy it tonight and then get back to work tomorrow. I'm not sure. It might be an off day. It might be, an optional. But we're going to go over some film, some tape, and make sure that, you know, we're ready to start again and turn the page to Regina, who is a really high-octane offensive team. So we're going to have to be ready to defend. We're going to have to be ready to, you know, weather the storm in their building. And, you know, at the end of the day, hopefully another 2 points.
0: Awesome, Frank. So I appreciate you coming up here and kind of talking to us about the game. Thank you so much. And also, I love the gray suit, white shirt combo. You look fresh today, buddy.
13: Thank you. Appreciate it.
0: All right, folks. And that basically does it for our broadcast here tonight. Big thank you to Zach Franco and everyone else who made the broadcast possible tonight. Going back to our pregame show with Travis Crickard, who was also featured in the intermission with our Broncos This Week podcast. Of course, Ryan Switzer as well up in the production booth, putting on the broadcast, making me sound good, and everyone else in between. Final score here tonight, 4-2. Broncos take it over the Moose Jaw Warriors. They're back at it on Sunday as they go to Regina. And as you heard Franco say, it's going to be Regina's home opener, a 2 o'clock puck drop. Tune in on the radio 145 on Country 94.1 or Swift Current Online. But that does it for me from tonight. Broncos stay 2-0 on the season and are perfect so far. Now their first road game this Sunday, like I mentioned, 2 o'clock in Regina. We'll see you then.
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0: One, two, three, ears on me. Everybody's listening? 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
14: For tonight, looking like a low of 9 out there with wind gusting as much to 70 with some clear skies giving way to some rain later on. For tomorrow, we're going to be seeing mostly sunshine before a chance of showers in the afternoon at a high of 18 degrees. Sunday, it's going to be 16 and sunny. Monday, it's going to be 21 and sunny. By Tuesday, a little bit of cloud cover at a high of 19. It's local news, weather, and sports for Southwest Saskatchewan on SwiftCurrentOnline.com.
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10: For tonight, looking like clear skies before we see a chance of some showers settling into the area with some wind gusting up to 70 and then gusting 60 around midnight and a low of 9 degrees. For tomorrow, mostly sunshine with a small chance of showers in the afternoon at a high of 18 for the day. Sunday looks like it'll be 16 and sunny. Monday is going to be sunny and a high of 21. Tuesday, sun and cloud at a high of 19. It's local news, weather, and sports from SwiftCurrentOnline.com.
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1: There's some room. It's flying in the air. Rebounds out at the close. Now the wraparound. He scores!
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1: And Chase McCall ties the game with a wraparound. 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McCall gets his prize of the season.
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10: 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I think whether you're an artist or a lover of the arts, or have just enjoyed an event you attended at the Lyric, the theatre is a really special place for community engagement. 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I love performing on the stage, and I love cheering on fellow performers. 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
12: For tonight, looking like a low of 9 out there with wind gusting as much to 70 with some clear skies giving way to some rain later on. For tomorrow, we're going to be seeing mostly sunshine before a chance of showers in the afternoon at a high of 18 degrees. Sunday, it's going to be 16 and sunny. Monday, it's going to be 21 and sunny. By Tuesday, a little bit of cloud cover at a high of 19. It's local news, weather, and sports for Southwest Saskatchewan on SwiftCurrentOnline.com.
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10: For tonight, looking like clear skies before we see a chance of some showers settling into the area with some wind gusting up to 70 and then gusting 60 around midnight and a low of 9 degrees. For tomorrow, mostly sunshine with a small chance of showers in the afternoon at a high of 18 for the day. Sunday looks like it'll be 16 and sunny. Monday is going to be sunny and a high of 21. Tuesday, sun and cloud at a high of 19. It's local news, weather, and sports from SwiftCurrentOnline.com.
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6: I moved here earlier this year to be with my partner and his kids. I don't have the lifetime of memories connected to the Lyric that many people in this community do. People like Wyatt Eckert at P3A Architecture grew up with the Lyric as part of their community story. I've had the opportunity to become involved with the Lyric at P3A. From a building perspective, I see what needs to be repaired. From a community perspective, I see something worth preserving. I've always loved music, theater, and the arts. I've attended concerts and family recitals at the Lyric, and every time I walk through the doors, I'm reminded of how important places like this are. 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It's where local talent is showcased, where stories are shared, and where memories are made. Supporting the Lyric isn't just about restoring a facade. It's about preserving a piece of Swift Current's history, ensuring future generations can continue to enjoy arts, culture, and connection right here in Southwest Saskatchewan.
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2: Highway 32, Highway 363, Country 94.1. 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
3: For today, looking like sunshine this morning and then mixing up where a chance of rain in the afternoon and then getting to a high of 18 degrees. For tonight, we're going to be seeing the same kind of conditions getting clear later on here with a low of plus 3. Tomorrow, it's looking like sunshine at a high of 16. Monday, sunny skies again for a high of 21. Tuesday, a mix of sun and cloud going to a high of 19, and those conditions stick around for Wednesday at a high of 15. It's local news, weather, and sports for Southwest Saskatchewan on SwiftCurrentOnline.com.
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0: I promise you this, this much I swear. Yeah, we'd both go to jail over her. Yeah, we'd both, son, go to jail over her.
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7: For today, looking like sunshine this morning and then mixing up where a chance of rain in the afternoon and then getting to a high of 18 degrees. For tonight, we're going to be seeing the same kind of conditions getting clear later on here with a low of +3. Tomorrow, it's looking like sunshine at a high of 16. Monday, sunny skies again for a high of 21. Tuesday, a mix of sun and cloud going to a high of 19, and those conditions stick around for Wednesday at a high of 15. It's local news, weather, and sports for Southwest Saskatchewan on SwiftCurrentOnline.com.
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1: There's some room. It's flying in the air. Rebounds out at the goal. Now the wraparound. He scores!
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1: And Chase McFall ties the game with the wraparound. And what a beauty. McFall gets his ninth of the season.
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6: 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In the late 1990s, the theater became the pride and joy of the Southwest Cultural Development Group, a nonprofit charity with the dual purpose of supporting the development and showcasing of performing artists and the renewing of the historical building. Keeping a century-plus-old building open is a challenge. In 2023, the theater was closed for about a year to undertake necessary renovations. We want to now begin to remove the temporary facade of the building and renew it to its historical grandeur. This will be in part replacing doors that will make the access barrier-free. 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
8: For today, looking like sunshine this morning and then mixing up where a chance of rain in the afternoon and then getting to a high of 18 degrees. For tonight, we're going to be seeing the same kind of conditions getting clear later on here with a low of +3. Tomorrow, it's looking like sunshine at a high of 16. Monday, sunny skies again for a high of 21. Tuesday, a mix of sun and cloud going to a high of 19, and those conditions stick around for Wednesday at a high of 15. It's local news, weather, and sports for Southwest Saskatchewan on SwiftCurrentOnline.com.
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2: For today, looking like sunshine this morning and then mixing up where a chance of rain in the afternoon and then getting to a high of 18 degrees. For tonight, we're going to be seeing the same kind of conditions getting clear later on here with a low of plus 3. Tomorrow, it's looking like sunshine at a high of 16. Monday, sunny skies again for a high of 21. Tuesday, a mix of sun and cloud going to a high of 19, and those conditions stick around for Wednesday at a high of 15. It's local news, weather, and sports for Southwest Saskatchewan on SwiftCurrentOnline.com.
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4: For today, looking like sunshine this morning and then mixing up where a chance of rain in the afternoon and then getting to a high of 18 degrees. For tonight, we're going to be seeing the same kind of conditions getting clear later on here with a low of plus 3. Tomorrow, it's looking like sunshine at a high of 16. Monday, sunny skies again for a high of 21. Tuesday, a mix of sun and cloud going to a high of 19, and those conditions stick around for Wednesday at a high of 15. It's local news, weather, and sports for Southwest Saskatchewan on SwiftCurrentOnline.com.
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I lost a universal joint and I had to use my finger. This tall lady stopped and asked if I had plans for dinner. Said, no thanks, ma'am, back home we like the girls that sing.

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2: For today, looking like sunshine this morning and then mixing up where a chance of rain in the afternoon and then getting to a high of 18 degrees. For tonight, we're going to be seeing the same kind of conditions getting clear later on here with a low of +3. Tomorrow, it's looking like sunshine at a high of 16. Monday, sunny skies again for a high of 21. Tuesday, a mix of sun and cloud going to a high of 19, and those conditions stick around for Wednesday at a high of 15. It's local news, weather, and sports for Southwest Saskatchewan on SwiftCurrentOnline.com.
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6: 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Some may think that the venue and what goes on inside may be considered nice to haves, especially during difficult hard times. But when you see the joy of parents watching their children perform before an audience, or the excitement generated by newly formed musical groups or comedians, you quickly realize that the Lyric is even more essential during the hard times. The Lyric is a place where both the talented and not so talented come together to participate and enjoy community. I came as a reluctant volunteer, but now know how important the Lyric is to the well-being of Swift Current. I'm a supporter. My hope is that everyone who is not will become one. And by the way, my name is Bruce MacArthur, and I'm now the president of the Board of Directors.
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9: For today, looking like sunshine this morning and then mixing up where a chance of rain in the afternoon and then getting to a high of 18 degrees. For tonight, we're going to be seeing the same kind of conditions getting clear later on here with a low of +3. Tomorrow, it's looking like sunshine at a high of 16. Monday, sunny skies again for a high of 21. Tuesday, a mix of sun and cloud going to a high of 19, and those conditions stick around for Wednesday at a high of 15. It's local news, weather, and sports for Southwest Saskatchewan on SwiftCurrentOnline.com.
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1: There's some room. It's flying in the air. Rebounds out in the goal. Now the wraparound. He scores!
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1: 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And what a beauty this ball gets his ninth of the season.
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2: From the Provincial News Desk, I'm Judy Peters. The first two CT-157 Siskin II aircraft heading for 15-wing Moose Jaw have arrived in Canada. We get more from reporter Sean Slatt.
3: The aircraft were manufactured and tested in Switzerland at the Pilatus Aircraft Facility and arrived in Canada last week. The CT-157 Siskin II, also known as the Pilatus PC-21, was on public display at the Gatineau Ottawa Air Show over the weekend before it continues its journey to its final destination to 15-wing Moose Jaw. The aircraft will be used for fixed-wing advanced flying training and jet advanced flying training. The Siskin II will also be the replacement aircraft for the Canadian Forces Snowbirds.
2: Thanks, Sean. Avian influenza is a key concern as migratory birds can have an impact on farm flocks. It's currently being tracked by the province. We get more from Wendy Wilkins, disease surveillance veterinarian with the Ministry of Agriculture.
4: We're keeping an eye on it. We do have ongoing surveillance in both wild birds and in small flocks that the ministry funds on an ongoing basis. And then we just keep an eye out on what's going on in other sectors as well. So we keep an eye on how many positives the Canadian Wildlife Health Cooperative is reporting.
2: Wilkins is asking people to not touch any dead birds they see and to keep pets away from them. The defense has begun presenting its case in the Taylor Japp murder trial in Estevan Court of King's Bench. We get more from reporter Lois Fever.
5: Defense lawyer Taylor Schlamp told the jury the Crown's theory leaves questions about what happened inside House 108 on White Bear First Nation. She pointed to the firearm evidence, including the expended .45 caliber cartridge case fired from a Glock examined during the investigation, while noting no spent .45 caliber bullet was found at the scene. Schlamp also questioned the reliability of Tyler Shaw's account.
2: Thanks, Lois. If a plate of turkey, cabbage rolls, and pie sound good to you, you've got plenty of options across Saskatchewan this fall. The Saskatchewan Fall Supper's Facebook page helps you find community meals happening across the province. Page administrator Angelina Addy says many of those suppers also help small communities raise some much-needed money.
6: 70 out there still to take in this year, and most of them are churches or town halls, community centers that really don't even have a big community around them. They're just a community center kind of out there, and so they're just making sure that they can fix their roof or pave their parking lot.
2: And if you're not sure where to find your next supper, Addie has added a map to the Facebook page this year showing where events are taking place and when. And that's a look at your provincial news.
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2: A mix of sun and cloud today, windy and 19 degrees. Partly cloudy tonight with a low of plus 5. Tomorrow it'll be mainly sunny and 16. On Monday and Tuesday, sunshine with highs of 21. Current weather conditions and the 7-day forecast can be found anytime on your Swift Current Online app. I'm Judy Peters.
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10: A mix of sun and cloud today, windy and 19 degrees. Partly cloudy tonight with a low of +5. Tomorrow it'll be mainly sunny and 16. On Monday and Tuesday, sunshine with highs of 21. Current weather conditions and the 7-day forecast can be found anytime on your Swift Current online app. I'm Judy Peters.
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8: A mix of sun and cloud today, windy and 19 degrees. Partly cloudy tonight with a low of plus 5. Tomorrow it'll be mainly sunny and 16. On Monday and Tuesday, sunshine with highs of 21. Current weather conditions and the 7-day forecast can be found anytime on your Swift Current online app. I'm Judy Peters.
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2: From the Provincial News Desk, I'm Judy Peters. The Taylor Japp murder trial is now in its defense phase following the Crown's decision to rest its case Monday. We get the latest from reporter Lois Fever.
3: The Crown called 33 witnesses before completing its case Monday. Among those were RCMP members involved in the investigation, Dr. James McPherson, firearm specialist Maddie Keldson, and Brandon Gibson, who was the last to testify. The jury also heard recorded testimony from Tyler Shaw, who testified at a preliminary inquiry before his death in 2025. The trial is scheduled to continue through October 9th.
2: Thanks, Lois. The Saskatchewan Teachers Federation's new campaign is bringing up spending gaps for school divisions. The Southeast Cornerstone Public School Division is currently managing well. That from Director of Education Keith Keating.
4: You know, demand continues to rise across several areas like mental health supports, intensive student supports, specialized professionals, and student service programming. I think additional investments in those areas would help divisions respond more effectively to some of that increasing and complex needs.
2: Keating says there are a number of priority areas where more funding would be appreciated. Over $744,000 was raised for Stars Air Ambulance's rescue on the prairies by five provincial community leaders. They all surpassed their individual $50,000 goal. That from Chief Foundation and Brand Officer for Stars, Jerry Lynn Johnson.
5: The efforts, you know, that these participants put in terms of fundraising is just incredible. It's a day in the life of a STARS crew member to learn what we do each and every day, but it's also about the generosity of community and these participants calling on their network and people that they know to provide support.
2: It was a great event for the 11th annual Rescue on the Prairies. Legion Week in Canada is wrapping up, celebrating the Royal Canadian Legion and its many branches. Zone Commander for the Southeast, Craig Bird, says he wants people to know they're welcome to help in the group's goals.
6: People don't realize that it's a service group. It used to be just veterans that were members of the Legion, but now it's kind of opened up. You can become an associate member to the Legion. And like a lot of service clubs in the community, we support primarily veterans and make sure that their welfare is being looked after.
2: Bird says he was giving presentations in schools this past week so kids can learn more about veteran history in Canada. Southwestern Saskatchewan continues to prove a rich hunting ground for dinosaur fossils, with paleontologists making several significant discoveries this summer, including the rare unearthing of a Thoracosaurus tooth. Parks Canada and the Royal Canadian Museum teamed up for their annual Fossil Fever event in mid-August, discovering tail vertebrae from an Edmontosaurus, part of a Triceratops jaw, and portions of skulls and teeth from large crocodiles. Paleontologist Ryan Keller says this year was pretty good in terms of dinosaur bones that they found. He says their prized find was a Thoracosaurus tooth discovered in Grasslands National Park. And that's a look at your provincial news.
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2: A mix of sun and cloud today, windy and 19 degrees. Partly cloudy tonight with a low of plus 5. Tomorrow it'll be mainly sunny and 16. On Monday and Tuesday, sunshine with highs of 21. Current weather conditions and the 7-day forecast can be found anytime on your Swift Current online app. I'm Judy Peters.
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10: A mix of sun and cloud today, windy and 19 degrees. Partly cloudy tonight with a low of plus 5. Tomorrow it'll be mainly sunny and 16. On Monday and Tuesday, sunshine with highs of 21. Current weather conditions and the 7-day forecast can be found anytime on your Swift Current Online app. I'm Judy Peters.
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1: 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It's flying in the air. 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Now the wraparound. 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
9: A mix of sun and cloud today, windy and 19 degrees. Partly cloudy tonight with a low of plus 5. Tomorrow it'll be mainly sunny and 16. On Monday and Tuesday, sunshine with highs of 21. Current weather conditions and the 7-day forecast can be found anytime on your Swift Current online app. I'm Judy Peters.
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2: From the Provincial News Desk, I'm Judy Peters. The first two CT-157 Siskin II aircraft heading for 15-wing Moose Jaw have arrived in Canada. We get more from reporter Sean Slatt.
3: The aircraft were manufactured and tested in Switzerland at the Pilatus Aircraft Facility and arrived in Canada last week. The CT-157 Siskin II, also known as the Pilatus PC-21, was on public display at the Gatineau Ottawa Air Show over the weekend before it continues its journey to its final destination to 15-wing Moose Jaw. The aircraft will be used for fixed-wing advanced flying training and jet advanced flying training. The Siskin II will also be the replacement aircraft for the Canadian Forces Snowbirds.
2: Thanks, Sean. Avian influenza is a key concern as migratory birds can have an impact on farm flocks. It's currently being tracked by the province. We get more from Wendy Wilkins, disease surveillance veterinarian with the Ministry of Agriculture.
4: We're keeping an eye on it. We do have ongoing surveillance in both wild birds and in small flocks that the ministry funds on an ongoing basis. And then we just keep an eye out on what's going on in other sectors as well. So we keep an eye on how many positives the Canadian Wildlife Health Cooperative is reporting.
2: Wilkins is asking people to not touch any dead birds they see and to keep pets away from them. The defense has begun presenting its case in the Taylor Japp murder trial in Estevan Court of King's Bench. We get more from reporter Lois Fever.
5: Defense lawyer Taylor Schlamp told the jury the Crown's theory leaves questions about what happened inside House 108 on White Bear First Nation. She pointed to the firearm evidence, including the expended .45 caliber cartridge case fired from a Glock examined during the investigation, while noting no spent .45 caliber bullet was found at the scene. Schlamp also questioned the reliability of Tyler Shaw's account.
2: Thanks, Lois. If a plate of turkey, cabbage rolls, and pie sound good to you, you've got plenty of options across Saskatchewan this fall. The Saskatchewan Fall Supper's Facebook page helps you find community meals happening across the province. Page administrator Angelina Addy says many of those suppers also help small communities raise some much-needed money.
4: 70 out there still to take in this year, and most of them are churches or town halls, community centers that really don't even have a big community around them. They're just a community center kind of out there, and so they're just making sure that they can fix their roof or pave their parking lot.
2: And if you're not sure where to find your next supper, Addie has added a map to the Facebook page this year showing where events are taking place and when. And that's a look at your provincial news.
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2: A mix of sun and cloud today, windy and 19 degrees. Partly cloudy tonight with a low of plus 5. Tomorrow it'll be mainly sunny and 16. On Monday and Tuesday, sunshine with highs of 21. Current weather conditions and the 7-day forecast can be found anytime on your Swift Current Online app. I'm Judy Peters.
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Saturday morning with Tank Montana. How you doing? Hope you're having a great start to your weekend. Country star Riley Green is set to headline the halftime show at the 113th Grey Cup, November 15th in Calgary. Sarah McLachlan will sing the national anthem, and Jim Cuddy and Greg Keeler of Blue Rodeo will perform before the game. Here's Think As You Drunk. It's Riley Green.

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3: A mix of sun and cloud today, windy and 19 degrees. Partly cloudy tonight with a low of plus 5. Tomorrow it'll be mainly sunny and 16. On Monday and Tuesday, sunshine with highs of 21. Current weather conditions and the 7-day forecast can be found anytime on your Swift Current online app. I'm Judy Peters.
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2: 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I'm Tank Montana. Coming up in about 15 minutes today in country music history, as well as Della Smith. And here's Jason Aldean. She's

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14: A mix of sun and cloud today, windy and 19 degrees. Partly cloudy tonight with a low of plus 5. Tomorrow it'll be mainly sunny and 16. On Monday and Tuesday, sunshine with highs of 21. Current weather conditions and the 7-day forecast can be found anytime on your Swift Current online app. I'm Judy Peters.
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0: How are you doing? It's Tank Montana. This is Today in Country Music History for September 26th. On this date in 1999, singer-actor Hoyt Axton died of a heart attack at the age of 61. He had written songs for Elvis, John Denver, Ringo Starr, and Glenn Campbell. His mother, May Axton, wrote Heartbreak Hotel. And on this date in 2000, Garth Brooks announced his plans to retire from touring during a party to celebrate his sales of 100 million albums. That's today in country music history.
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3: From the Provincial News Desk, I'm Judy Peters. The Taylor Japp murder trial is now in its defense phase following the Crown's decision to rest its case Monday. We get the latest from reporter Lois Fever.
4: The Crown called 33 witnesses before completing its case Monday. Among those were RCMP members involved in the investigation, Dr. James McPherson, firearm specialist Maddie Keldson, and Brandon Gibson, who was the last to testify. The jury also heard recorded testimony from Tyler Shaw, who testified at a preliminary inquiry before his death in 2025. The trial is scheduled to continue through October 9th.
3: Thanks, Lois. The Saskatchewan Teachers Federation's new campaign is bringing up spending gaps for school divisions. The Southeast Cornerstone Public School Division is currently managing well. That from Director of Education, Keith Keating.
5: You know, demand continues to rise across several areas like mental health supports, intensive student supports, specialized professionals, and student service programming. I think additional investments in those areas would help divisions respond more effectively to some of that increasing and complex needs.
3: Keating says there are a number of priority areas where more funding would be appreciated. Over $744,000 was raised for Stars Air Ambulance's rescue on the prairies by five provincial community leaders. They all surpassed their individual $50,000 goal. That from Chief Foundation and Brand Officer for Stars, Jerry Lynn Johnson.
6: The efforts, you know, that these participants put in terms of fundraising is just incredible. It's a day in the life of a STARS crew member to learn what we do each and every day, but it's also about the generosity of community and these participants calling on their network and people that they know to provide support.
3: It was a great event for the 11th annual Rescue on the Prairies. Legion Week in Canada is wrapping up, celebrating the Royal Canadian Legion and its many branches. Zone Commander for the Southeast, Craig Bird, says he wants people to know they're welcome to help in the group's goals.
7: People don't realize that it's a service group. It used to be just veterans that were members of the Legion, but now it's kind of opened up. You can become an associate member to the Legion. And like a lot of service clubs in the community, we support primarily veterans and make sure that their welfare is being looked after.
3: Bird says he was giving presentations in schools this past week so kids can learn more about veteran history in Canada. Southwestern Saskatchewan continues to prove a rich hunting ground for dinosaur fossils, with paleontologists making several significant discoveries this summer, including the rare unearthing of a Thoracosaurus tooth. Parks Canada and the Royal Canadian Museum teamed up for their annual Fossil Fever event in mid-August, discovering tail vertebrae from an Edmontosaurus, part of a Triceratops jaw, and portions of skulls and teeth from large crocodiles. Paleontologist Ryan Keller says this year was pretty good in terms of dinosaur bones that they found. He says their prized find was a Thoracosaurus tooth discovered in Grasslands National Park. And that's a look at your provincial news.
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3: A mix of sun and cloud today, windy and 19 degrees. Partly cloudy tonight with a low of plus 5. Tomorrow it'll be mainly sunny and 16. On Monday and Tuesday, sunshine with highs of 21. Current weather conditions and the 7-day forecast can be found anytime on your Swift Current online app. I'm Judy Peters.
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Angela Langley, as well as Jelly Rolls, I Am Not Okay. Good morning, I'm Tank Montana. On the way for you, Billy Currington, as well as Josh Stumpf. And here's Brooks and Dunn, Brand New Man.

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11: 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The Lyric offers kids and youth in our community a place to come out and showcase their many different talents while building their confidence and expanding their skills in music, poetry, and drama. One of my favorite memories at the Lyric is many Maverick School Coffee House shows that I have attended. Coffee House is the perfect example of how music can change a youth's life. They are given the opportunity to perform in front of a live audience, something they may never have believed they could do. 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
15: A mix of sun and cloud today, windy and 19 degrees. Partly cloudy tonight with a low of plus 5. Tomorrow it'll be mainly sunny and 16. On Monday and Tuesday, sunshine with highs of 21. Current weather conditions and the 7-day forecast can be found anytime on your Swift Current Online app. I'm Judy Peters.
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It's High Valley and Deer Life. Good morning, I'm Tank Montana. Hope you're having a great weekend. James Barker Band on the way for you, as well as Zach Topp. And just ahead of Tim Hicks, here's Dylan Scott.

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7: A mix of sun and cloud today, windy and 19 degrees. Partly cloudy tonight with a low of plus 5. Tomorrow it'll be mainly sunny and 16. On Monday and Tuesday, sunshine with highs of 21. Current weather conditions and the 7-day forecast can be found anytime on your Swift Current Online app. I'm Judy Peters.
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0: It's the James Barker Band, and After Dark. How you doing? I'm Tank Montana with Dean Brody on the way for you. And Hands of Time, Eric Church, coming up for you next.
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2: From the Provincial News Desk, I'm Judy Peters. The first two CT-157 Siskin II aircraft heading for 15-wing Moose Jaw have arrived in Canada. We get more from reporter Sean Slatt.
3: The aircraft were manufactured and tested in Switzerland at the Pilatus Aircraft Facility and arrived in Canada last week. The CT-157 Siskin II, also known as the Pilatus PC-21, was on public display at the Gatineau Ottawa Air Show over the weekend before it continues its journey to its final destination to 15-wing Moose Jaw. The aircraft will be used for fixed-wing advanced flying training and jet advanced flying training. The Siskin II will also be the replacement aircraft for the Canadian Forces Snowbirds.
2: Thanks, Sean. Avian influenza is a key concern as migratory birds can have an impact on farm flocks. It's currently being tracked by the province. We get more from Wendy Wilkins, disease surveillance veterinarian with the Ministry of Agriculture.
4: We're keeping an eye on it. We do have ongoing surveillance in both wild birds and in small flocks that the ministry funds on an ongoing basis. And then we just keep an eye out on what's going on in other sectors as well. So we keep an eye on how many positives the Canadian Wildlife Health Cooperative is reporting.
2: Wilkins is asking people to not touch any dead birds they see and to keep pets away from them. The defense has begun presenting its case in the Taylor Japp murder trial in Estevan Court of King's Bench. We get more from reporter Lois Fever.
5: Defense lawyer Taylor Schlamp told the jury the Crown's theory leaves questions about what happened inside House 108 on White Bear First Nation. She pointed to the firearm evidence, including the expended .45-caliber cartridge case fired from a Glock examined during the investigation, while noting no spent .45-caliber bullet was found at the scene. Schlamp also questioned the reliability of Tyler Shaw's account.
2: Thanks, Lois. If a plate of turkey, cabbage rolls, and pie sound good to you, you've got plenty of options across Saskatchewan this fall. The Saskatchewan Fall Supper's Facebook page helps you find community meals happening across the province. Page administrator Angelina Addy says many of those suppers also help small communities raise some much-needed money.
6: 70 out there still to take in this year, and most of them are churches or town halls, community centers that really don't even have a big community around them. They're just a community center kind of out there, and so they're just making sure that they can fix their roof or pave their parking lot.
2: And if you're not sure where to find your next supper, Addy has added a map to the Facebook page this year showing where events are taking place and when. And that's a look at your provincial news.
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2: A mix of sun and cloud today, windy and 19 degrees. Partly cloudy tonight with a low of plus 5. Tomorrow it'll be mainly sunny and 16. On Monday and Tuesday, sunshine with highs of 21. Current weather conditions and the 7-day forecast can be found anytime on your Swift Current Online app. I'm Judy Peters.
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Saturday morning with Tang Montana and Tim and the Glory Boys. Morgan Wallen on the way for you. And here's Reba McEntire. Is there life out there?

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6: 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I am Tara Garcia for Golden West Broadcasting, and we are live on location at the Pioneer Co-op at the Wheatland Mall location with your next chance to buy your 50-50 for change tickets in support of the Lyric Theatre and their Restore the Roar capital campaign to improve the facade in the front of the building. 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
12: A mix of sun and cloud today, windy and 19 degrees. Partly cloudy tonight with a low of +5. Tomorrow it'll be mainly sunny and 16. On Monday and Tuesday, sunshine with highs of 21. Current weather conditions and the 7-day forecast can be found anytime on your Swift Current Online app. I'm Judy Peters.
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It's Della Smith as well as Dan and Shay. How you doing? I'm Tank Montana. Hope you're having a great weekend. Thomas Rhett on the way for you. And here's Thelma and James, an alternate ending.

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6: Good Saturday morning for Golden West Broadcasting. I am Tara Garcia, live on location down here at the Pioneer Co-op at the Wheatland Mall location for your next chance to get your 50-50 for change tickets in support of the Lyric Theater and their Restore the Roar capital campaign. And I am here with James from the Co-op because we actually have our early bird draw happening at 2 p.m. today where you can walk away with a beautiful smoker as well as a $500 meat pack and pellets courtesy of the Co-op.
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9: A mix of sun and cloud today, windy and 19 degrees. Partly cloudy tonight with a low of plus 5. Tomorrow it'll be mainly sunny and 16. On Monday and Tuesday, sunshine with highs of 21. Current weather conditions and the 7-day forecast can be found anytime on your Swift Current online app. I'm Judy Peters.
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0: It's Megan Patrick. Good morning. It's Tank Montana. The Blue Jays, who are not going to the postseason after going to the World Series final last year, they're not even in the playoffs. They'll wrap up the season with game number 2 against Cincinnati this afternoon. They'll wrap things up tomorrow afternoon in Toronto.
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7: For Golden West Broadcasting, I am Tara Garcia, and we are live on location on this beautiful Saturday morning down here at the Pioneer Co-op at the Wheatland Mall location with your next chance to grab your 50-50 for change tickets in support of the Lyric Theatre and their Restore the Roar capital campaign. And today is a very special day because we are also going to be doing our early bird draw coming up at 2 o'clock today. So make sure you come on down here before then, grab your tickets and get in for a chance to win a beautiful smoker, a $500 meat package, and pellets, courtesy of the Pioneer Co-op Food Department. So someone's going to be walking away a big winner today, and you know what? That winner will still be able to qualify for the big grand prize draw coming up on October 9th as well. Now, tickets are $1 for $20, $4 for $50, or $10 for $100. The jackpot currently sitting at almost $8,000, and we want to keep that total going up right up until the big final grand prize draw coming up on October the 9th. So come on down, say hi to us down here at the Pioneer Co-op, the Wheatland Mall location. Don't forget, get down here and get your tickets before 2 p.m. so you'll be in for a chance at the early bird draw. For Golden West Broadcasting, I'm Tara Garcia.
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1: From the Provincial News Desk, I'm Judy Peters. The Taylor Japp murder trial is now in its defense phase following the Crown's decision to rest its case Monday. We get the latest from reporter Lois Fever.
2: The Crown called 33 witnesses before completing its case Monday. Among those were RCMP members involved in the investigation, Dr. James McPherson, firearm specialist Maddie Keldson, and Brandon Gibson, who was the last to testify. The jury also heard recorded testimony from Tyler Shaw, who testified at a preliminary inquiry before his death in 2025. The trial is scheduled to continue through October 9th.
1: Thanks, Lois. The Saskatchewan Teachers Federation's new campaign is bringing up spending gaps for school divisions. The Southeast Cornerstone Public School Division is currently managing well. That from Director of Education, Keith Keating.
3: You know, demand continues to rise across several areas like mental health supports, intensive student supports, specialized professionals, and student service programming. I think additional investments in those areas would help divisions respond more effectively to some of that increasing and complex needs.
1: Keating says there are a number of priority areas where more funding would be appreciated. Over $744,000 was raised for STARS Air Ambulance's rescue on the prairies by five provincial community leaders. They all surpassed their individual $50,000 goal. That from Chief Foundation and Brand Officer for STARS, Jerry Lynn Johnson.
4: The efforts, you know, that these participants put in terms of fundraising is just incredible. It's a day in the life of a STARS crew member to learn what we do each and every day, but it's also about the generosity of community and these participants calling on their network and people that they know to provide support.
1: It was a great event for the 11th annual Rescue on the Prairies. Legion Week in Canada is wrapping up, celebrating the Royal Canadian Legion and its many branches. Zone Commander for the Southeast, Craig Bird, says he wants people to know they're welcome to help in the group's goals.
5: People don't realize that it's a service group. It used to be just veterans that were members of the Legion, but now it's kind of opened up. You can become an associate member to the Legion. And like a lot of service clubs in the community, we support primarily veterans and make sure that their welfare is being looked after.
1: Bird says he was giving presentations in schools this past week so kids can learn more about veteran history in Canada. Southwestern Saskatchewan continues to prove a rich hunting ground for dinosaur fossils, with paleontologists making several significant discoveries this summer, including the rare unearthing of a Thoracosaurus tooth. Parks Canada and the Royal Canadian Museum teamed up for their annual Fossil Fever event in mid-August, discovering tail vertebrae from an Edmontosaurus, part of a Triceratops jaw, and portions of skulls and teeth from large crocodiles. Paleontologist Ryan Keller says this year was pretty good in terms of dinosaur bones that they found. He says their prized find was a Thoracosaurus tooth discovered in Grasslands National Park. And that's a look at your provincial news.
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1: A mix of sun and cloud today, windy and 19 degrees. Partly cloudy tonight with a low of plus 5. Tomorrow it'll be mainly sunny and 16. On Monday and Tuesday, sunshine with highs of 21. Current weather conditions and the 7-day forecast can be found anytime on your Swift Current online app. I'm Judy Peters.
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9: Good Saturday morning for Golden West Broadcasting. I am Tara Garcia, live on location down here at the Pioneer Co-op at the Wheatland Mall location for your next chance to get your 50-50 for change tickets in support of the Lyric Theater and their Restore the Roar capital campaign. And I am here with James from the co-op because we actually have our early bird draw happening at 2 p.m. today where you can walk away with a beautiful smoker as well as a $500 meat pack and pellets courtesy of the co-op.
10: Hi, my name is James Spur, and I'm here with Pioneer Co-op. Pioneer Co-op is locally invested and member-owned now for 90 years, which we're celebrating this year. When the Lyric Theater brought the idea to Pioneer Co-op Food Division, we decided that it made total sense to support them by donating products they could use in their raffling of tickets to raise funds to support projects and continued focus for this great nonprofit local organization. Pioneer Food Division is donating a smoker, a $500 meat certificate to be used at our Wheatland Mall meat department, and to get you started off proper, a bag of wood pellets. We hope everyone can come out and take part in this fundraiser and purchase a chance to win this great prize.
9: So like James said, make sure you come on down here, grab your tickets before 2 o'clock so you're in for your chance at the early bird draw and that fantastic prize package courtesy of the Pioneer Co-op.
11: 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Was it a rogue potato peel? 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
15: A mix of sun and cloud today, windy and 19 degrees. Partly cloudy tonight with a low of plus 5. Tomorrow it'll be mainly sunny and 16. On Monday and Tuesday, sunshine with highs of 21. Current weather conditions and the 7-day forecast can be found anytime on your Swift Current Online app. I'm Judy Peters.
16: You're busy. 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

It's the James Barker Band on the water. We also heard Ole Red from Blake Shelton. Riley Green on the way for you. He's going to be playing the halftime show at the Grey Cup in November in Calgary. And here's Kelsey Kulick and Cut 'Em Loose.

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1: 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It's flying in the air. 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Now the wraparound. He scores!
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8: A mix of sun and cloud today, windy and 19 degrees. Partly cloudy tonight with a low of plus 5. Tomorrow it'll be mainly sunny and 16. On Monday and Tuesday, sunshine with highs of 21. Current weather conditions and the 7-day forecast can be found anytime on your Swift Current online app. I'm Judy Peters.
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9: Good Saturday afternoon for Golden West Broadcasting. I am Kara Garcia, live on location down at the Pioneer Co-op at the Wheatland Mall location, with your next chance to grab your 50-50 for change tickets in support of the Lyric Theater and their Restore the Roar capital campaign. Now, we are here live on location until 3 p.m. today, but you want to come down here and grab your tickets before 2 p.m. so you will be in time for the early bird draw, which we're going to be doing at 2 o'clock. Your chance to win yourself a beautiful smoker, as well as a $500 meat pack to go along with that, and pellets, courtesy of the Pioneer Co-op Food Department. Huge thank you to them. And the best news is that even if you win that early bird draw, you will still be in for a chance to win the grand prize draw coming up on October the 9th. And that jackpot sitting at close to $8,000. And that's just going to keep growing right up until we do our big grand prize draw. So make sure you come on down here, say hi to us at the Pioneer Co-op at the Wheatland Mall. And again, make sure you get down here and get your tickets before 2 p.m. so you'll be in for a chance at the early bird draw. For Golden West Broadcasting, I'm Kara Garcia.
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0: It's High Valley. Good afternoon. I'm Tank Montana. NHL preseason continues this weekend, and then Tuesday night, the start of the regular season. Some big games, including Original Six, Montreal heading to Toronto, and the Canucks will start their season in Edmonton against the Oilers.
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1: Hope you're enjoying your Saturday afternoon for Golden West Broadcasting. I am Tara Garcia, and we are live on location until 3 p.m. down here at the Pioneer Co-op at the Wheatland Mall location with your next chance to grab your 50-50 for change tickets in support of the Lyric Theater and their Restore the Roar campaign to restore the front facade of the building. And when you come on down here, we've actually got some concept designs that they've had drawn up that could be the new facade at the front of the Lyric Theater, so you can check those out while you get your tickets. And we're going to be doing that big early bird draw happening at 2 p.m. today. So make sure you come on down before 2 p.m. and get your tickets, and you'll be in for a chance to win that beautiful smoker along with the $500 meat pack and pellets, all courtesy of the food department here at the Pioneer Co-op. So a big thank you to them. And even if you win that early bird draw, you'll still be in for your chance to win the grand prize draw coming up on October the 9th. That jackpot sitting at close to $8,000 so far, and it's just going to keep getting even bigger, and someone's going to be walking away with half of that pot, which is absolutely fantastic. So come on down here, grab your tickets, help support the Lyric Theater, and you could be walking away with a beautiful smoker if you win our early bird draw today.
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3: From the Provincial News Desk, I'm Judy Peters. The first two CT-157 Siskin II aircraft heading for 15-wing Moose Jaw have arrived in Canada. We get more from reporter Sean Slatt.
4: The aircraft were manufactured and tested in Switzerland at the Pilatus Aircraft Facility and arrived in Canada last week. The CT-157 Siskin II, also known as the Pilatus PC-21, was on public display at the Gatineau Ottawa Air Show over the weekend before it continues its journey to its final destination to 15-wing Moose Jaw. The aircraft will be used for fixed-wing advanced flying training and jet advanced flying training. The Siskin II will also be the replacement aircraft for the Canadian Forces Snowbirds.
3: Thanks, Sean. Avian influenza is a key concern as migratory birds can have an impact on farm flocks. It's currently being tracked by the province. We get more from Wendy Wilkins, disease surveillance veterinarian with the Ministry of Agriculture.
5: We're keeping an eye on it. We do have ongoing surveillance in both wild birds and in small flocks that the ministry funds on an ongoing basis. And then we just keep an eye out on what's going on in other sectors as well. So we keep an eye on how many positives the Canadian Wildlife Health Cooperative is reporting.
3: Wilkins is asking people to not touch any dead birds they see and to keep pets away from them. The defense has begun presenting its case in the Taylor Japp murder trial in Estevan Court of King's Bench. We get more from reporter Lois Fever.
6: Defense lawyer Taylor Schlamp told the jury the Crown's theory leaves questions about what happened inside House 108 on White Bear First Nation. She pointed to the firearm evidence, including the expended .45 caliber cartridge case fired from a Glock examined during the investigation, while noting no spent .45 caliber bullet was found at the scene. Schlamp also questioned the reliability of Tyler Shaw's account.
3: Thanks, Lois. If a plate of turkey, cabbage rolls, and pie sound good to you, you've got plenty of options across Saskatchewan this fall. The Saskatchewan Fall Supper's Facebook page helps you find community meals happening across the province. Page administrator Angelina Addy says many of those suppers also help small communities raise some much-needed money.
7: 70 out there still to take in this year, and most of them are churches or town halls, community centers that really don't even have a big community around them. They're just a community center kind of out there, and so they're just making sure that they can fix their roof or pave their parking lot.
3: And if you're not sure where to find your next supper, Addy has added a map to the Facebook page this year showing where events are taking place and when. And that's a look at your provincial news.
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3: A mix of sun and cloud today, windy and 19 degrees. Partly cloudy tonight with a low of plus 5. Tomorrow it'll be mainly sunny and 16. On Monday and Tuesday, sunshine with highs of 21. Current weather conditions and the 7-day forecast can be found anytime on your Swift Current online app. I'm Judy Peters.
8: You're busy. 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

It's Lainey Wilson on your Saturday afternoon. I'm Tank Montana. Braden King's We Got Beer on the way for you. Thomas Rhett coming up, and a band named after a beer. It's Lone Star and Amazed.

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2: A mix of sun and cloud today, windy and 19 degrees. Partly cloudy tonight with a low of plus 5. Tomorrow it'll be mainly sunny and 16. On Monday and Tuesday, sunshine with highs of 21. Current weather conditions and the 7-day forecast can be found anytime on your Swift Current Online app. I'm Judy Peters.
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4: Hope you're enjoying your Saturday afternoon for Golden West Broadcasting. I am Tara Garcia, live on location down at the Pioneer Co-op at the Wheatland Mall with your next chance to grab your 50-50 for change tickets in support of the Lyric Theater. 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However, we are down to your final hour to get on down here and get your tickets in order to be in for our early bird draw that we're going to be doing at 2 p.m. today. Your chance to walk away with a beautiful smoker worth $1,000 as well as a $500 meat pack and pellets courtesy of the Pioneer Co-op Food Department. So again, you got to get your tickets before 2 p.m. today to be eligible for the early bird draw. And even if you win the early bird, you're still in for a chance at that grand prize draw coming up October the 9th. Now, tickets are 1 for 20, 4 for 50, or 10 for 100. Again, we will be down here live on location until 3 p.m. today. So come on down here, help support the Lyric and their Restore the War capital campaign to improve the facade at the front of the building.

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1: It's Della Smith and Like a Man. How you doing? I'm Tank Montana, coming up in about 15 minutes. Today in country music history with facts about Hoyt Axton and Garth Brooks. And just ahead of Cameron Whitcomb, here's Corey Kent.

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15: A mix of sun and cloud today, windy and 19 degrees. Partly cloudy tonight with a low of +5. Tomorrow it'll be mainly sunny and 16. On Monday and Tuesday, sunshine with highs of 21. Current weather conditions and the 7-day forecast can be found anytime on your Swift Current online app. I'm Judy Peters.
5: From Central and Chaplin to George Street, Country 94.1. On a train.

are you doing? It's Tank Montana. This is Today in Country Music History for September 26th. On this date in 1999, singer-actor Hoyt Axton died of a heart attack at the age of 61. He had written songs for Elvis, John Denver, Ringo Starr, and Glenn Campbell. His mother, Mae Axton, wrote Heartbreak Hotel. And on this date in 2000, Garth Brooks announced his plans to retire from touring during a party to celebrate his sales of 100 million albums. That's today in country music history.

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4: Good Saturday afternoon for Golden West Broadcasting. I am Tara Garcia, live on location down at the Pioneer Co-op at the Wheatland Mall location. And we are into your final hour to come on down here and grab your tickets before our early bird draw at 2 p.m. where you could be walking away with a beautiful smoker and $500 meat pack and pellets courtesy of the Pioneer Co-op Food Department. And of course, this 50-50 is all in support of the Lyric Theater. And I am here with Kevin, one of the board members at the Lyric. How are you?
5: Hi, Tara. Thanks for having me. I'm doing great. It's been a great day so far. A lot of interest drumming up, and we're excited to do this draw.
4: And tell me about the importance of raising these funds for the Lyric Theater and your Restore the Roar Capital campaign.
5: So the purpose behind this, is we want to raise funds and revitalize our facade that's out front. And so this is a fundraising event to do that.
4: Perfect. 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And even if you win that early bird draw, you'll still be in for a chance to win that big grand prize draw coming up on October the 9th. Jackpot's sitting at $8,000 so far, and it's just going to go up, so someone's going to be walking away with at least half of that pot. So come on down, grab your tickets, help support the Lyric.
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1: For Golden West Broadcasting, I am Tara Garcia, and we are live on location down at the Pioneer Co-op at the Wheatland Mall with your next chance to grab your 50-50 for change tickets in support of the Lyric Theater and their Restore the Roar capital campaign. We are down to your final minutes to get down here before 2 o'clock and get your tickets so that you are in for our early bird draw. 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So a big thank you to them. So someone's going to be walking away a big winner with that today at 2 o'clock. And even if you win that, you're still in for our big grand prize draw coming up on October the 9th. Jackpot currently sitting at close to $8,000, and that's just going to keep growing right up until October the 9th. And big winner is going to be walking away with half of that pot, which is absolutely fantastic. So again, make sure you come on down here. 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Otherwise, we will be down here live on location until 3 with your chance to get your 50-50 for change tickets in support of the Lyric Theater.
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2: Well, hello and welcome to American Country Countdown. Here we are, last weekend of September 2026 from the ACC O'Reilly Auto Parts Studio. I'm your host, Ryan Fox. Last weekend on the show, it was Luke Bryan. This weekend, his beach buddy, Dustin Lynch, joins us every hour. Hold on, Dustin hops on here in the next 15 minutes. And speaking of the beach, have you gotten your Kenny Chesney tour tickets yet? We'll break down where you can see him coming up. And he's more of a farmland man than a beach boy, but I'm sure he doesn't mind some sand between his toes. Cody Johnson gets us kicked off this weekend with Horseback, American Country Countdown.
0: Number 30.
3: He's a ranch hand in a pinch, man. Hotter than the red on the cattle brand. Cause she's a gold digger with a quick trigger. A cast iron skillet swinging lid flipper. Now

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1: Riding shotgun on the countdown this weekend, Cody Johnson, number 30. That's horseback on American Country Countdown. It's Ryan Fox, and lots of new folks checking out the countdown this weekend. If that is you, thank you so much for stopping by. You can find out all about us on our website, AmericanCountryCountdown.com, which is also where you can catch your country faves on demand in our artist interview section. That's where you can hear our chat last week with Luke Bryan, now live and on demand. Speaking of Luke, Chase Matthews has been playing some shows with Luke and Jason Aldean on their Double Down Tour. He'll be with them again in December in Vegas. Chase now with Holding It Down. 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

Kent, number 28 on American Country Countdown. It's Empty Words. It's Ryan Fox with all the hits and the stars, coast to coast and around the world. And we know every time we get to spend time with our buddy Dustin Lynch, he always brings something meaningful. Dustin joins us after this song that's pretty meaningful to him. It hit number one here on ACC back in September of 2014. Where it's at, American Country Countdown.

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1: Oh my gosh, this will be the busiest part of our year right now, tour-wise. Just rocking and rolling. Like, we've got just a pile of shows the next month, 2 months. This album coming out, and then we've got a brand new country album coming out right behind it, too. So, lots to be thankful for.
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9: Tara Garcia here with you in Golden West Broadcasting, live on location on this Saturday afternoon down here at the Pioneer Co-op at the Wheatland Mall location. And we just did our big early bird draw. 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Even if you didn't get in time for the early bird draw, we still got that big grand prize draw coming up on October the 9th. 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
11: A mix of sun and cloud today, windy and 19 degrees. Partly cloudy tonight with a low of plus 5. Tomorrow it'll be mainly sunny and 16. On Monday and Tuesday, sunshine with highs of 21. Current weather conditions and the 7-day forecast can be found anytime on your Swift Current online app. I'm Judy Peters.
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Brian Kelly are playing Stagecoach in Southern California in April as part of Florida Georgia Line. Tyler Hubbard solo right there with an ACC next track. It's Land on American Country Countdown. Ed Ryan and Tyler Hubbard has a beard, so I thought this was appropriate. According to the Daily Star, studies have shown that men with beards are often seen as more attractive. Yes, a beard is seen by many as a sign of masculinity and sexiness. I'll be sure to tell my wife Amber that before she dies of laughter. Speaking of beards, I wonder what Gwen Stefani thinks of Blake Shelton's. Let him in anyway. Blake is on ACC. Number

Blake Shelton. That's Letterman Anyway, 27 on American Country Countdown. It's Ryan Fox. And we always get such great response from you when we ask artists here on the show nerdy things like what songs are must-haves on their set list or what their favorite pre-show ritual is. For example, after his shows, we know Jason Aldean doesn't do encores. Hold on, we're getting nerdy with Dustin Lynch after Aldean anytime soon. Number 26 on American Country Countdown.

0: Coming in at number 26 on American Country Countdown. That's Anytime Soon. And Ryan, hanging with this fella on the show this weekend. She said, give me a dirt road, the window's down. You wanna get lost on the edge of town in a Chevrolet. So our guest this weekend, Dustin Lynch with Jelly Roll and his 10th number one, Chevrolet. Just one of the songs that's on your new album, Dustin, called Setlist Staples. And I'm curious, when you look at this list, what number one means more to you? Would it be the first one where it's at, or the last one right there, Chevrolet?
1: It's got to be the first, just because none of us as artists know what's happening when it first starts popping off. I had had a few releases before Where It's At, but Where It's At was after Cowboys and Angels came out, you know, it was a huge hit for us. It sat at number two for 3 weeks. So we got so close. So it was cool to finally break through and get that, ring that bell with Where It's At, because in Nashville, we love to celebrate the songwriters and the publishers, you know, the creative community that really is the backbone of our genre. When we go number one, we get to have an official number one party. So I love to recognize those guys and girls that are behind the scenes, allowing me to live my dreams.
0: Well, 10 number ones is a nice round number. Have you found a way to celebrate these individually or maybe as a whole? A lot of people get tattoos, but it's just something you've done to celebrate.
1: Yeah, so it's kind of evolved through the years. When we first started getting our number ones, me and the band guys, we live in Nashville, Tennessee. We love Lower Broadway, all the honky-tonks. So after our number one party proper, we would go have dinner and then do a bar crawl down Broadway as a band and bring the girls with us. And, you know, as we, I think we've grown up a little bit, the bar crawl has gotten shorter and shorter. We're doing the party and then going, all right, but you know, got to get home to the kids. It's always in Nashville. And we always like to go and tip our hat to the street where we started playing music.
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5: Hi there. 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
20: A mix of sun and cloud today, windy and 19 degrees. Partly cloudy tonight with a low of plus 5. Tomorrow it'll be mainly sunny and 16. On Monday and Tuesday, sunshine with highs of 21. Current weather conditions and the 7-day forecast can be found anytime on your Swift Current online app. I'm Judy Peters.
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22: Good Saturday afternoon for Golden West Broadcasting. I am Tara Garcia, and we are live on location in our final hour down here at the Pioneer Co-op at the Wheatland Mall location, selling your 50-50 for change tickets in support of the Lyric Theater. And I am here with Paula, who was our lucky early bird winner and won herself that beautiful grill, $500 meat package and pellets, courtesy of our friends at the Pioneer Co-op Food Department. How are you, Paula?
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22: Okay, the show that was at the Lyric? 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Well, again, big thank you for your support. You're walking away a big winner, and even though you won the early bird draw, we put your ticket back in there, so you're still in for a chance to win the big grand prize draw coming up on October the 9th. And again, we're going to be live down here on location until 3 p.m., so you still got some time to come get your tickets for 50-50 for change.
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Omega Maroney Medicine, number 25 on American Country Countdown. If you're one of the many who Googled Mega Maroney's name last weekend, you came up with quite a scare because Google was telling everyone she died. Yeah, it showed a death date of September 20th. Thankfully, though, she is alive and well, and the error, which is being called a glitch, was only temporary. Megan's reaction, quote, contrary to popular belief, I'm alive, end of quote. Meanwhile, speaking of Megan Maroney rumors, when it was first rumored that Kenny Chesney was going out on tour in 2027, many thought Megan might be going with him. Instead, though, it'll be Eric Church along for the ride on his Vibe Room tour 2027. More on that and Kenny's new album here in 6 minutes. First, though, an ACC Next track from another buddy of Kenny's, Chris Young. I didn't come here to leave. American Country Countdown.

0: Graylin James at number 24 on American Country Countdown. That's Water to Wedding. It's Ryan, and Graylin got the call of a lifetime, but he was recently asked to join Kenny Chesney on his original Vibe Room tour in 2027. It's going to feature Graylin, Kenny, Eric Church, Sheryl Crow. Old Dominion's even joining for a show, too. 19 stadium dates running from April of next year into the fall. Summer is just better with Kenny Chesney in it, isn't it? So pumped to see it. By the way, Graylin wrote this song for Kenny.
1: Happy is, as happy does. 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
0: Love it. You can see all the dates on Kenny Chesney's original Vibe Room Tour 2027 right now at KennyChesney.com.
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8: Kara Garcia back with you on Golden West Broadcasting. Hope you're enjoying your Saturday afternoon. We are wrapping up our time down here live on location at the Pioneer Co-op at the Wheatland Mall. 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

song was number one here in ACC 2 years ago this weekend. Luke Combs, Ain't No Love in Oklahoma on American Country Countdown. Ryan Fox with you this weekend as we transition from summer to fall. We got a lot going on. Maybe not as much as Riley Green, though. We touch on that after our ACC Heat Seeker, our biggest mover of the week, up six whole spots. Kevin Powers and Shaboozy move on. American Country Countdown.

0: song that sent him off on a massive rise, Worst Way, Riley Green. It was number one here in American Country Countdown back in May of last year. I'm Ryan, and Riley is representing country this fall on The Voice. Maybe you've seen it. He's doing really good on there in the red spinning chair alongside Kelly Clarkson, Adam Levine, and Queen Latifah. And with being one of the major stars on that show comes interviews. Lots of interviews, including playing a little game called This or That on NBC's Today Show.
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2: Isn't that the same thing? Yeah, honky tonk is a dive bar.
1: Horseback riding or ATV?
2: That's a trick question.
1: Horseback riding
2: or ATV? Horseback riding or riding on the back of an animal? It's the same thing. Horseback.
1: Denim jacket or flannel?
2: Flannel.
1: Cowboy hat or baseball cap?
2: Baseball cap.
1: Rodeo or state fair?
2: Rodeo.
1: Lake day or creek day?
2: A lake day.
1: Fishing or hunting?
2: Fishing or catching fish? Hunting.
1: Tractor ride or hay ride?
2: What? 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
2: Slow dancing.
1: Okay, perfect.

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3: Coast to coast and around the world, this is American Country Countdown. It's Ryan Fox from the ACC O'Reilly Auto Parts Studio, hanging with our friend Dustin Lynch this weekend on the show. And if Dustin could steal a hit song from another artist and make it his own, what song would that be? He'll tell us coming up. Also this hour, we have the secret to living longer. And what is Kelly Clarkson warning Riley Greene about? You're about to find out. First, though, up two notches this weekend, Russell Dickerson. It's worth your wild American Country Countdown.
1: Number 20.

Russell Dickerson up to 22 at ACC. That's worth your wild. And Ryan Fox. And do you want to live longer? Well, volunteer. Yeah, a new study in Health Magazine found that volunteering, even for just an hour a week, can lead to slower biological aging. Experts say volunteering can help you live longer because of a combination of physical, social, and psychological benefits. Like right now, I'm volunteering to play the new song from Flatland Cavalry, an ACC sure shot. This one sure to join the countdown very soon. Never coming back. American Country Countdown.

an artist talks about their music, they usually say their songs are like their kids and they can't pick just one favorite. We're going to see if we can get our guest this weekend, Dustin Lynch, to narrow it down after he sings this one. His very first hit, Cowboys and Angels, an AC.

0: one topped that at number two back in October of 2012. Here on American Country Countdown, our guest this weekend, Dustin Lynch. It's Cowboys and Angels. It's Ryan. Dustin, you have your new greatest hits collection out called Setlist Staples, 10 number ones. And I'm curious, what's one song in your catalog, and it doesn't even have to be on this collection, that tells the most truth about Dustin Lynch?
1: I still go back to my favorite song I get to play every night is Cowboys and Angels. I wrote that song for my grandparents. It's a song, lyrically, it still holds water. You know, this many years later, 14 years later, it comes out, and I still love that lyric so much. I'm still so proud of that lyric. It felt a little bit out of body experience the day we wrote it. Something deep down told me, man, this is different. This is special. I could not wait to play it for my team and my label. And I just believe so much in that song. And for it to go on and really just gear this thing up and get us on this crazy ride was cool, because it was really an unorthodox first release for an artist. You know, as a new artist, you want to come out and have some energy and a tempo on radio. And this was just this cowboy ballad. I didn't know any better. And now looking back, I go, wow, that was pretty dumb probably to do that first, but I'm glad we did.
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1: Partly cloudy tonight with a low of plus 5. Tomorrow it'll be mainly sunny and 16. On Monday and Tuesday, sunshine with highs of 21. Current weather conditions and the 7-day forecast can be found anytime on your Swift Current Online app. I'm Judy Peters.
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4: 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Number 20.

Hardy, Eric Church, Morgan Wallen, and Tim McGraw. MacArthur, number 20 on American Country Countdown. Ryan Fox with the hits. And Eric is set to embark on a massive tour in the new year with Kenny Chesney on the Vibe Room Tour 2027. Eric, you may remember, shared the stage with KC back in June at Sphere in Las Vegas. And speaking of Vegas, this guy's going to play there in December with Jason Aldean and Luke Bryan on the Double Down Tour. John Party with Boots Off, American Country Countdown. Number 19.

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1: boots off. John Party up one notch to 19 on American Country Countdown. I'm Ryan Fox. And what's causing our guest this weekend, Dustin Lynch, to say this?
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0: Garth Brooks with an ACC Extra. It's Colin Baton Rouge on American Country Countdown. Ryan with our guest this weekend, Dustin Lynch, on the show.
1: I'm talking backseat, heartbeat, pounding in my chest. I'm seeing red. 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
0: All right, Dustin, if you could steal a song from another artist's catalog, doesn't even have to be a country star, and make the song your own, no questions asked, what song would it be?
2: Wow, that's great. Probably, I don't want to butcher this song title, it'd be the Ed Sheeran, what's his big wedding song?
0: I hate this song. It's on the tip of my tongue.
2: Is it Perfect? What is it?
0: Perfect. It's Perfect.
2: Perfect.
0: Yep.
2: Yes.
0: That's a good one. And I love how you had it ready to go right there on your phone.
2: That song is going to be a part of people's big day and big celebrations till the end of time.

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7: Partly cloudy tonight with a low of +5. Tomorrow it'll be mainly sunny and 16. On Monday and Tuesday, sunshine with highs of 21. Current weather conditions and the 7-day forecast can be found anytime on your Swift Current Online app. I'm Judy Peters.
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Parker McCollum, his latest, Killing Me, an ACC Next track, new and now on American Country Countdown. And Ryan, and we got blue people, bad people, and very wet people. But where are we going? You're about to find out as we board our ACC time machine here in two songs. After Jelly Roll at 18, it's Hands Up, American Country Countdown.

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0: It's Ryan, and that song became Charles, Dave, and Hillary, Lady A's very first number one. In the year we're traveling to, this weekend's ACC Time Machine, where we give you the clues, and you guess the year. Ready? Here we go.
2: No one said you were going to lose both engines at a lower altitude than any jet in history.
0: That's Tom Hanks playing Captain Sully Sullenberger in the movie adaptation of the event that actually happened during this year we've traveled to in our ACC Time Machine, an event that came to be called the Miracle on the Hudson.
3: And the whole world has to answer right now to the tell you once again.
0: Sad years, the king of pop, Michael Jackson, passed away. He was only 50 years old. And finally,
4: all energy is only borrowed, and one day you have to give it back.
0: That's from the James Cameron blockbuster Avatar, which was both the top-grossing movie in the USA and worldwide, taking in $750 million in the U.S. alone and almost $3 billion, with a B, worldwide. So, do you know the year we've traveled to? Lady A ran all the way to number one with I Run to You. Captain Sully Sullenberger piloted the Miracle on the Hudson. The King of Pop, Michael Jackson, passed away. And Avatar raked in all the dough at the box office. 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You're correct. 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

He sold out two big shows at the historic Billy Bob's Texas in Fort Worth, Texas last weekend. Hudson Westbrook has painted you pretty on American Country Countdown. And Ryan here with you this weekend. You may have seen the premiere of The Voice last week on NBC. It has returned for its 30th season. And in the red chair next to Riley Green is none other than Kelly Clarkson. What is she saying about Riley? We'll find out after Tucker Wetmore and an ACC Sure Shot. This one sure to join the countdown very soon. We told you that. American Country Countdown.

0: Edsel and Ella Langley up three spots to 16 on American Country Countdown. It's Jaded. I'm Ryan Fox. And Kelly Clarkson's daytime TV show may be over, but she's not done with TV altogether. You may have seen her last week on the season premiere of The Voice, back in the big red chair alongside Queen Latifah, Adam Levine, and newcomer Riley Green. And recently, when all those coaches were hanging out together, Kelly and Adam had some advice for new coach Riley Green. We'll also throw in some fun shade at their buddy and former voice coach, Blake Shelton.
1: Yeah, there's a new cowboy over here. And like
2: younger, cooler, hot one.
1: Way better looking.
2: That's right, Blake. Shout out.
1: Better looking, cooler, more talented.
2: I was a little bummed about that, actually, because it was easier for me to get country before, and now I'm back in a spot where I'm going to have to try so hard.
3: Well, and that's a cowboy hat or a mustache.
2: I have a cowboy hat, but I wear it on my ranch.
1: You're just going to own but you have to understand something, because now he's here, you're going to own the lane. Any great country artist that you want, she's the one you have to look out for.
2: They can't.
1: Because she kind of she treads the line, you know. She dips into the different queen and you and me with the country artist, where it's going to be hard.
2: Oh, he's
1: gonna
2: hope you challenge.
1: He's going to have such a lock.
4: I got this.
1: He'll have a lock.
2: Are you challenged by that?
4: Yes, I'm challenged by that. I shouldn't have looked in his eyes. That's what happened. I was cool till I looked over there, and then darn, it just happened.
2: That's what you got to tell the artist. Don't look him in the eyes.
4: Don't look him in the eyes.
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3: 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I'm your host, Ryan Fox, and coming up this hour, Kenny Chesney plays a local Mexican restaurant. Our guest this weekend, Dustin Lynch, is very intentional. And what's America's favorite pizza? We got the slice info you need to know on the way. Meanwhile, Luke Combs seems like the type of guy who enjoys a good pie. He's got a piece of this weekend's countdown, too, with Rethink Some Things, American Country Countdown.
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Holmes up 1-15 on American Country Countdown. That's Rethink Some Things and Ryan. And we take a lot of pride in bringing you new songs first so you can hear them and love them just like we do. This one came across my playlist, and despite having three boys, I can definitely relate. It's an ACC world premiere from Cole Swindell. 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

0: That's cut number three on his new greatest hits album, Setlist Staples. 10 number ones, Dustin Lynch. Our guest this weekend with Mackenzie Porter. Think About You on American Country Countdown. You got Ryan. Dustin, always so fun having you on the show, man. One reason I love talking to you is that you're always just so real. Earlier this year on the show, we were talking about how you were really looking forward to having more depth. You were craving more depth in your relationships, your friendships.
1: Yeah.
0: Which I think is something we all could use. What's a conversation you've had recently with a friend where you were like, man, we were really getting into it there. We were getting deep.
1: Yeah. You know, I have to be intentional with my time because I'm really good at being alone. And so when I come off the road, I have my farm and I can go out there and just have a blast all by myself. And I realize, you know, I look up at the end of last year, I'm like, wow, I've always been pretty good making time for my niece and nephew. But, you know, I haven't seen my godson or my best buds in Nashville or had dinner with them in 6 months. And so there, it takes some, and I have to be intentional to go, all right, today, maybe we don't say yes to golfing in Colorado. Maybe we stay home in Nashville and and have some quality time and have a sit down meal with close friends, you know, and have that connection. And we've had a handful of those, you know, this summer. It's made me happy as it's happening in the present moment. I'm like, yes, I'm glad that I called everybody and said, we're coming over tonight. We're doing a fish fry at the house. We're going to connect and catch up. And that's just something I think that takes practice for me. I'm not a big social butterfly. I do very well alone. So I have to be intentional about making sure that I'm spending time with those. I keep my circle tight, and I want to spend some meaningful time with that group of friends as much as I can on a regular basis.
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4: 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Imagine winning big and doing good at the same time. 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
8: Partly cloudy tonight with a low of +5. Tomorrow it'll be mainly sunny and 16. On Monday and Tuesday, sunshine with highs of 21. Current weather conditions and the 7-day forecast can be found anytime on your Swift Current online app. I'm Judy Peters.
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0: exact top. Move it up one notch to number 13 on American Country Countdown at South of Sanity. It's Ryan. If you're anything like us in the Fox household, frozen pizzas play a big role in the meal planning. Which frozen pizzas are best? Well, a new listing from Bon Appetit puts DiGiorno first on the list, followed by Newman's Own, Red Baron, Amy's, and Tombstone. Does anybody else have to have a little bowl of ranch to dip it in, too? Just me? So good. Meanwhile, Dan and Shay, I bet they love ranch. They're at number 12 with Say So. American Country Countdown.
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0: Our guest this weekend, Dustin Lynch, and your recent smash there, buddy, that it's easy to love on American Country Countdown. Congrats on that one.
1: Thank you so much. Yeah, it's for me, a song that is loosely based on my story. What inspired it was, getting an opportunity to do a completely new type of music in parallel with my country career. And I was like, man, what if we write this lyric about a troubadour that's just kind of riding this wave of life and saying yes to fun opportunities that come his way? Mm-hmm. And then I went around to places that have, I've got to go and experience live music and just kind of put all those bits and pieces into one song. So it's been great. I love doing that song live. It's so fun to sing and play. There's a great big wall of harmonies that happens in our live set that I'm proud of. Proud of my band guys for pulling off. And yeah, just an easy, fun, loving song. American Country Countdown.
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13: Partly cloudy tonight with a low of +5. Tomorrow it'll be mainly sunny and 16. On Monday and Tuesday, sunshine with highs of 21. Current weather conditions and the 7-day forecast can be found anytime on your Swift Current online app. I'm Judy Peters.
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1: As Thick As You Drunk, number 11 on American Country Countdown. It's Ryan. And we got a couple drinking songs back to back right now on ACC. And maybe this weekend, if you hit up your local Mexican restaurant, the guy playing in the corner for tips could be the next big superstar. I'll explain after we get to drinking with drinking song number 2, Zach John King.

0: Chesney with drinking song number 3, Beer in Mexico at ACC Extra on American Country Countdown. It's Ryan Fox, and Kenny's new album, Silver Sands Marina, came out on Friday. It's so good. Definitely pick it up, download it, get it wherever you get your music. And if you're out there hustling, just trying to make it, make ends meet, maybe this will inspire you. It wasn't that long ago that Kenny was playing in the back of a restaurant for tips, just trying to chase his dream. As explained on ABC's The View.
1: That's at a Mexican restaurant in Johnson City, Tennessee, called Chucky's Trading Post. And
2: what's the Mexican restaurant called?
1: It's called Chucky's Trading Post.
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1: It was pretty Mexican. But that's where I would stand up there in front of that tip jar and play music as people were having conversation. But it was a glimpse into the future because I kept turning the volume up, wanting them to pay attention to me. And I'd get my hand slapped by management a lot. It was a glimpse into the future because we like it really loud.
3: 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No,
1: we love it loud out there.
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An ACC next track, new and now from Gavin Adcock. It's Wannabe on American Country Countdown. It's Ryan. And the people who try out for American Idol, some may call wannabes before they become household names, but there's a big change coming to that show. Have you heard about it? The reveal after Idol judge Luke Bryan. Country and She Knows It. American Country Countdown. Number done.

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0: It's Ryan. And speaking of idol judges, Carrie Underwood and Luke Bryan, who we just heard, have you heard this news about American Idol? You know, for 24 seasons, they've always ended up in Hollywood on that show, but no more. According to Deadline.com, the show is moving from Los Angeles to Atlanta. Per Deadline, the company is in the midst of making a deal with a studio complex in the Atlanta area, although nothing's been solidified yet. We're going to see our country faves and Lionel make the trip to the ATL when the official news comes out prior to its 2027 season premiere. 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
0: A new number one song will be crowned this hour on American Country Countdown from the ACC O'Reilly Auto Parts Studio. I'm Ryan Fox with you this weekend. Plus, this hour we'll make you some money. We're singing to the beach with our guest Dustin Lynch. And Kenny Chesney is back, talking about the inspiration behind his brand new album, Silver Sands Marina. But first, back to the countdown with Lauren Elena and Chase Matthew. It's All My Exes, American Country Countdown.
1: Number

Texas. It's Lauren Elena and Chase Matthew, number 8 on ACC. I'm Ryan Fox, and how about we make you some money? According to Women's World, if you got old technology lying around, you want to know that now is the best time to trade those in, those phones and tablets, to make the most money. Retailers like Amazon, Target, and Best Buy start stocking up on pre-owned devices for deal-hunting holiday shoppers. So these companies are eager to buy yours. While I try to find all my old iPhones, let's ride with Shaboozy and a song sure to join the countdown very soon. Cowgirl, American Country Countdown. Girl, shake it.

Bailey Zimmerman moving up one notch to number 7 on this weekend's American Country Countdown at Chevy Silverado. It's Ryan, and from driving a Chevy to heading to the beach, we talk about the 12th installment of Luke Bryan's Crash My Playa with someone who has seen them all. Our guest this weekend, Dustin Lynch, after his former ACC number 1, Riding Rhodes, American Country Countdown. This town.

0: one was number one here in American Country Countdown in January of 2020. Our guest this weekend, Dustin Lynch. It's Riding Roads. It's Ryan. Dustin, Luke Bryan's Crash My Playa is back in Cancun, Mexico in January. Something you've kind of become known for, where you pick a costume, you get up on stage, you play. You've been to all of them.
1: All 12. Yeah, 12's coming up. Number 12.
0: Who can forget the toga, the Roman Empire outfit?
1: That's
0: that was
1: right.
0: Probably one of the best ones. We were talking to Luke about this last week. Is there anything in mind for you to outdo that costume-wise this year at Crash My Playa?
1: Always going to be tough to beat the toga party, but we do have musically our theme figured out. We started putting the set list together. I don't know exactly how to dress everybody because we like to do a theme party. So I have to give some sort of branding or, you know, parameter of what people to pack costume wise. So I got to figure that out still. That makes sense with musically what our theme's going to be. So I've got a little work to do there, but we got some time. What a great line.

0: 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With current Broncos hockey, live WHL action right here on Country 94.1.
1: There's some room. It's flying in the air. Rebounds out at the 12. Now the wraparound. He scores!
0: Catch every second of every game with play-by-play from Austin Mattis.
1: And Chase DeFall ties the game with the wraparound. And what a beauty. This ball gets his prize of the season.
0: Swift Current Broncos Hockey, sponsored by Sask Lotteries, Rocky Rents, and Melhoff Electric on Country 94.1.
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11: Partly cloudy tonight with a low of plus 5. Tomorrow it'll be mainly sunny and 16. On Monday and Tuesday, sunshine with highs of 21. Current weather conditions and the 7-day forecast can be found anytime on your Swift Current online app. I'm Judy Peters.
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13: 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Number 6.

boy, what another huge week for Ella Langley. She has notched the longest running number one of all time on Billboard's all-genre Hot 100 chart. 23 weeks at number one for Choosin' Texas. Congratulations, Ella. Wow, that is huge. Meanwhile, Ella on our chart is at number six with Love and Life Again. It's Ryan Fox. And sometimes we need our favorite country artists that we look up to get real with this. And I love this message that Carly Pierce has for her fans. Hold on, that's coming up after an ACC world premiere from Carly and Riley Green. If I don't leave, I'm going to stay. American Country Countdown. ACC.

0: An ACC world premiere from Carly Pierce and Riley Green. If I don't leave, I'm going to stay on American Country Countdown. And Ryan, and speaking of Carly, I just love Carly Pierce. She was our very first guest on American Country Countdown. And recently, after one of her shows, she came off stage, popped on her Instagram camera, and started removing her hair extensions while giving this very important message to all of her fans.
1: Every single night, including tonight, all of you talk about how pretty I look and how good my hair is. What I want to normalize is that nothing about a performer is real. And most of us, I'm not going to say all of us, but most of us don't have great hair. I've always been somebody who had to put extensions in. I've just learned to be really good at putting those extensions in. I think if we were all more real, we would probably be way more connected.
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Brantley Gilbert with an ACC Next track, New and Now, on American Country Countdown. I'm Ryan Fox, and with the recent number one song from Taylor right here on this show, I Knew It, I Knew You. Does that mean a new country album from T-Swizzle is in the works? We'll dig deeper after John Morgan, Kid Myself, American Country.

0: from her biggest selling country album, Fearless, Taylor Swift. It's You Belong With Me on American Country Countdown. It's Ryan. And speaking of Taylor, she recently put out a new song called Patient Zero, but her latest hit on the country charts, I Knew It, I Knew You, had people wondering if perhaps she might be making a comeback to country. Well, this is what she recently had to say about that.
1: I love my country roots more and more the further along this path I get. And I want to honor them more and more. And I feel more tied to them, more loyal to them. The people that shaped who I am as an artist and as a writer. I look back now on songs that I wrote about just like gut-wrenching heartbreak. And I look back and I'm like, that was a really good lesson I learned. That song is about a really good lesson I learned.
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14: Partly cloudy tonight with a low of +5. Tomorrow it'll be mainly sunny and 16. On Monday and Tuesday, sunshine with highs of 21. Current weather conditions and the 7-day forecast can be found anytime on your Swift Current online app. I'm Judy Peters.
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Morgan Wallen, move it up one spot to number four on American Country Countdown. It's Been By Now and Ryan Fox with the hits. And we're celebrating the release of Kenny Chesney's new album, Silver Sands Marina, this weekend on ACC. His 21st studio album. So what's the inspiration behind the title track and how did it set the scene for the whole album? We'll get to that after track number three moves up one spot this weekend on American Country Countdown. It's Carry On.

0: Chesney, Carry On, number 3 on American Country Countdown. It's Ryan Fox, and big congrats to Kenny on his brand new album, Silver Sands Marina. It is out now, came out on Friday. It's so good. And recently, when he visited ABC's The View, Kenny revealed where the title of this album came from.
1: I obviously didn't grow up in New Hampshire. I have a lot of friends that live in New England. And when I heard this song, Silver Sands Marina, I went, well, I've never been there, but I have my own version of that, where you connected. I mean, generations of families connected in places like that, or their version of it. So when I heard the song, though, it was like such a honest and a moment of connection between two people in a world where I think, you know, like I'm on my phone a lot. I'm guilty of it, which sometimes leads to, I don't know, it's just fake intimacy.
2: Yeah.
1: And so this song, this was about two people that just shared such a unique and just a real moment. And that's what drew me to it. And there's a lot of those moments on this record where, I don't know, there's a lot of emotions on it that make you feel really alive, like Silver Sands Marina made me feel.
2: Well, what,
1: and
2: what
1: obviously you on that boat.
2: Yeah,
1: that's great.
2: Yeah.
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13: You can see this guy on the road in 2027. He'll be in Texas, Minnesota, Michigan, Pennsylvania, Missouri, Canada, Idaho, Colorado, and California. Luke Combs on tour in the new year and playing this song for sure. 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
12: Number two.

couple weeks ago was at number one. This week, it returns to number two. Luke Combs, Be By You, on American Country Countdown. It's Ryan Fox. And now we have arrived to the number one song in America. And it's by an artist whose debut hit has put her in exclusive company. Other female country stars who have taken their debut track all the way to the top of ACC Mountain include Winona, Trisha Yearwood, Faith Hill, and Dina Carter. And while most songs take an average of 32 weeks to hit number one here in ACC, hers has done it 10 weeks faster. In fact, no woman has done it this fast with a debut song since Gretchen Wilson and her breakout smash, Redneck Woman, hit our top spot in only 12 weeks back in 2004. The last female to take her very first hit all the way to the top was back in September of 2021 when Lainey Wilson hit it big with Things a Man Oughta Know. And now, 5 years later, it's happened again. The new number one song in America on American Country Countdown belongs to Stella Lefty. This is Boston.

0: There you have it, the brand new number one song in America on American Country Countdown. It's still a lefty with Boston. American Country Countdown is the longest running country countdown show in the USA. 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ACC is a production of Westwood One. Special thanks to Chris Carson, Dingo O'Brien, Corey Linton, and Susan Stevens for helping us bring you the biggest hits and the biggest stars every weekend right here. A big thanks to our special guest this week, Dustin Lynch. 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Until then, this is Ryan Fox saying be safe, take care of each other, and we'll see you then.
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